0: Avi's defence visas, which are absolutely critical at a time like this. We're releasing some of the constraints that the union officials have imposed.
1: Donald Trump says it's time for Ukraine to get a new president. His comments come after Volodymyr Zelensky criticised the US president's diesel deal with Russia, calling it a gift to Vladimir Putin and another deadly attack on a residential building in Ukraine. It's unclear how many people have been hurt in another attack at a Saudi Arabian airport. More than a dozen ambulances have been seen rushing to the King Khalid International Airport, where operations have been suspended. Australian researchers have created a drug they believe will help people with advanced aggressive cancers. The team at Adelaide University says the drug will slow cancer growth and will protect healthy cells during chemotherapy. It's now ready for human trials. And Eliud Kipchoge has won the Melbourne Marathon, the 41-year-old from Kenya telling Nine he loves Melbourne and competing against the younger athletes.
2: I have never seen a crowd like this. Still, I compete with the next generation.
1: Runners are still making their way to the MCG with about 20,000 people participating in today's event.
3: Sport for Anne Webster, your member for Mallee, authorised A. Webster Mildura.
1: Zach Bates will start the Bathurst 1000 in pole today. The 22-year-old from Canberra speaking to Seven after beating Brody Kostecki in the top 10 shootout at Mount Panorama without much sleep.
4: Not a lot. I had an elevated heart rate.
1: Almost a decade after his last 100, Matt Renshaw's century in Durban has put Australia on top after day two of the first test against South Africa, and the All Blacks will retain the Bledisloe Cup for yet another year.
5: River 1467 weather. For Good Deal Tyres, 504 to 510 Benatook Avenue, Mildura.
6: Mallee today, a sunny day, slight chance of a shower in the evening, chance for thunderstorm in the west afternoon and evening. Mildura and Robinvale heading for 31, only 29. The lower western mostly sunny, slight chance of a shower near the South Australian border in the evening, chance of a thunderstorm in the far east afternoon and evening. Wentworth 32, Pooncarie today heading for 33, Broken Hill 31. And the Riverland sunny in the morning, medium chance of showers afternoon and evening, chance for thunderstorm in the evening, Renmark 31. The three-day forecast for Sunraysia tomorrow, showers, possible storm 25, Tuesday partly cloudy 19, and Wednesday mostly sunny 18.
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0: Rolling through a Sunday morning on River 1467, it is Dave Burrows with you. We're going to continue that music with Midnight Oil this hour. Journey coming up, and Mr. Big, and if you hang around a couple of minutes, Elton John teamed up with Kiki D in the 70s, made a big hit out of Don't Go Breaking My Heart. That's next.
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0: River, 1467, your feel-good station's long way to the top. 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Look, it is time for me to run. I'm off to have some sort of Sunday afternoon. There's a little bit of the weekend left. Enjoy your Sunday afternoon. I'll catch you tomorrow morning from 5:30. Until then, as always, take it easy out there, won't you?
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2: There, Alana McIntyre here with the latest. At least 12 people have died and more than 300 people are injured following an attack on an airport in Saudi Arabia's capital. Dozens of ambulances have been seen rushing to King Khalid International Airport days after Yemen's Houthis claimed responsibility for similar strikes. Operations have been suspended. Donald Trump believes it's time for Ukraine to get a new president and says the war with Russia needs to end. At least 20 people, including four children, have died in southeastern Ukraine after bombs struck residential buildings. Volodymyr Zelensky has blamed the United States' recent diesel deal with Moscow, saying Russia is expressing its thanks. Victoria is facing a tradie shortage, with experts calling it a crisis. Data showing apprenticeship commencements are at their lowest level since 2001. A recent Business Chamber Queensland poll shows 7% of business owners are considering no longer accepting credit cards. 41-year-old Kenyan Eliud Kipchoge has won the Melbourne Marathon, and Anthony Albanese has threatened to reinstate student debt in a social media video with a comedic duo. The PM takes on the role of a protective father, meeting his daughter's new boyfriend in the video that's been shared by Swag on the Beat.
3: You are meeting me.
4: Bear in mind, I'm very protective of my daughter. And if you break her heart, I can reinstate your hex debt.
5: Sport for Anne Webster. 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
2: Race has just begun at Mount Panorama. 22-year-old Zach Bates from Canberra earning pole in the top 10 shootout yesterday for today's Bathurst 1000. The Wallabies have been humiliated by the All Blacks in Auckland, New Zealand securing the Bledisloe Cup for a 24th year. Coach Les Kearse has told Stan Sport the Aussies started well, but the All Blacks could not be stopped.
6: The way they played that second half was pretty special.
2: And Australia on top after day two of the first test against South Africa, thanks to a century from Matt Renshaw, almost a decade after his last 100.
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7: Sunny across the Mallee today. Mildura and Robinvale both 31 and Oyen 29. In the Lower Western, mostly sunny. Wentworth 32, Pooncarie 33 and Broken Hill 31. And the Riverland today, there could be a shower this afternoon and this evening. Renmark 31 degrees.
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0: River 1467, feeling good across Sunraysia for your Sunday afternoon. Hello, it's Craig Meddings. How are we doing on the way? Got some Barnsley, bit of Billy Joel is there. We got the Knack. Oh, and some Bryan Adams as well. Love that. But up next, that song that was reportedly about Warren Beatty. He says, look, I don't know. He just acts like he doesn't know. I think he knows. Carly Simon is on the way at Gold Central Victoria, FM 98.3, AM 1071.
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0: 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Hello, it is Craig Meddings. 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What'll happen is that'll go straight to David Burrows, who does brekkie, of course, here at River 1467. 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I heard your name. 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
2: I'm John Favreau. An attack by Iran-backed Houthi rebels has killed at least 12 people and injured 309 at Saudi Arabia's main international airport. America's president swung up whether to step in with military force.
3: We may. We're going to look at it. How soon? We just found out about the recent attack, so we'll make a decision. We move very quickly.
2: Nine people, including two children, a pregnant woman, and the suspect, are dead from a mass shooting in Erie, Pennsylvania. Police there shocked at the scene in and around a home.
4: This is one of the worst situations, if not the worst situation, that I have ever experienced in my 28-plus years as a police officer.
2: And a 25th anniversary observance for the start of the Afghanistan conflict at Australia's War Memorial today. Director Matt Anderson describing how some of our service personnel saw the very worst of war.
5: Others saw friendship, humanity, humour, and moments of extraordinary courage and kindness.
6: Clean start to the 66th Bathurst 1000 at Mount Panorama.
7: 161 laps await them. At the end, only two will claim the Peter Brock Trophy and get the motorsport immortality that comes with it. This is the Repco Bathurst 1000. The great race is underway.
6: Seven co-driver Aaron Seaton delivering a flawless opening stint from pole before handing over to Zach Bates. Triple Eight's Will Brown leading though with just over 30 laps in. Matt Renshaw's 190s propelled Australia to 390 runs against South Africa in the first test in Durban. The Proteus won for 27 at stumps on day two. Josh Hazlewood taking the wicket. And South Melbourne is the first NPL side to lift the Australia Cup, stunning Melbourne victory on penalties at Amy Park.
8: If Lopez saves, or David and misses, it's all over. South Melbourne Hellas are Australia Cup winners.
6: Finish on Paramount Plus. That's Sport. I'm Harrison Preeve.
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9: Sunny across the Mallee today. Mildura and Robinvale both 31 and Oyen 29. In the Lower Western, mostly sunny. Wentworth 32, Pooncarie 33 and Broken Hill 31. And the Riverland today, there could be a shower this afternoon and this evening. Renmark 31 degrees.
1: 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Feeling good.

0: That song is bigger than the movie it was from. Giorgio Moroder and Phil Oakey together in Electric Dreams at River 1467. Feeling good across Sunraysia with Craig Meddings this afternoon. How's your arvo going? Maybe you're at work. Maybe you've got a couple of hours to go and you're thinking, oh, I don't know if I can make this. Well, just break into, you've got a desk, the emergency Snickers bar. Go to the local vending machine, servo if you can, when you have a break. Grab yourself a little chocky or something. You deserve a treat and you'll be home before you know it. Don't worry, I've got tunes to get you through your arvo. We've got some Brian Ferry. Yes, we've got that. Some Aha. I love that. Bachelor Girl is there. And up next, Ike and Tina Turner at River 1467.
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0: River 1467, feeling good across Sunraysia with Craig Meddings here at the Savo. There's the boys Morten and the boys from Norway who just burst onto the scene in the 80s and swept them all away. It's so good, that song. Now, I'll tell you what else is good, and that is winning a little bit of cold, hard, we all love it, cash. Well, this is easy. You show us the cash, we'll give you more cash. How about that? It's our lucky $5 note competition. So each week, our boss here sends Damo or Dave Burrows out into the community and says, righto, go and spend this $5 note. They go and buy their Chico roll or their, you know, whatever, vanilla slice. And there it is. It's let loose in Mildura and it is out there. It could end up in your back pocket. And if it does, check the serial number against that, which is up on our website at the moment under the win tab. And if you've got it, bring it into us, because every week the money goes up by $25. It's up to $275. So this coming week, it's up to $300. It's been well over $1,500 before, and then someone claimed it. Check that $5 note that you've got. Unreal. What a great competition. So easy, too. The lucky $5 note at our website under the win tab.
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1: I'm John Fabris. Breaking news from Melbourne CBD. Police reportedly drew their weapons as a car driving erratically hurtled towards scrambling pedestrians, hitting a woman near Flinders Street Station this morning. Witnesses report the swerving car then stopped at a barricade where runners were competing in the Melbourne Marathon, did a U-turn and raced off with police in pursuit. Australia's start in the Afghanistan armed conflict 25 years ago has been marked in a ceremony in Canberra. The PM noting how Australia supported America reeling from a terror attack.
2: We went on the principle September 11 was an attack on a way of life that belonged just as much to us.
1: And America's president's on the midterm election campaign trail, attending a rally in Tennessee, pledging a special payment.
3: If Republicans win the House of Representatives and the Senate, in other words, you got to get out and vote, I am going to give all adult citizens in the United States of America $5,000.
4: Full pairing, Brody Kostecki and Todd Hazelwood leading a third of the way into the Bathurst 1000. Pole sitter Zach Bates in pursuits after co-driver Aaron Seaton enjoyed a hot start.
5: Corner gets off the line there and get a good start. The team here at MSR and Bendix Racing have done a phenomenal job with the car all weekend. You know, we rolled out quite strong and it's just so nice to drive. So yeah, just very thankful to the team and look forward to watching Zach for the next bit.
4: Seven, Australia in a strong position after Matt Renshaw filed on a career-best 190 in the first test against South Africa in Durban. The Aussies posting 390 runs, the Proteus reaching stumps on day two at 1 for 27. Meanwhile, Australia hunting a series sweep against Bangladesh in the second women's ODI in Brisbane. The Wallabies' Eden Park Hoodoo stretches into a 41st year, thrashed by the All Blacks 50-19. And in the AFLW, the Roos leading Frio by 10 in the third quarter, Hawthorn up by a point over Brisbane in the second. The Suns, Crows, Cats, Power and St Kilda notching wins yesterday. That's sport. I'm Harrison Preeve.
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6: Sunny across the Mallee today. Mildura and Robinvale both 31 and Oyen 29. In the Lower Western, mostly sunny. Wentworth 32, Pooncarie 33 and Broken Hill 31. And the Riverland today, there could be a shower this afternoon and this evening. Renmark 31 degrees.
0: 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Feeling good. 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

0: River 1467. Feeling good along the Murray with Craig Meddings here this afternoon. And you know you can hear us on iHeartRadio. 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Tell you what else is awesome, Manfred Mann. Yes, they are awesome. The legend that is John Farnham, completely awesome. And what else? Here we go. Skyhooks are on the way. You'll love that. Sherlyn and the boys, they're up next at Riverfoot N67.
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1: There she was, just a woman.

The legend that is John Farnham at River 1467, feeling good across Sunraysia with Craig Meddings here this afternoon. Did you see that concert? I think it was on the telly. Certainly bits of it were. Down in Melbourne a couple of weeks ago at Rod Laver Arena in the city there, just near the Yarra River. And all of John Farnham's mates got together, including Celine Dion, who beamed in from overseas, and they just celebrated his music. It was so good. What an absolute legend. You'll feel like a legend, by the way, if you happen to get the key at three. What's the key at three? Well, it's pretty simple, really. It's thanks to Uncle Monkey's Fruit Market every weekday at 3 p.m. So what happens is you turn on the radio, all right, you hear Damo. Damo will play three songs just after the 3 o'clock news. Those three songs have something in common. You work out what it is, you give them a call, bang. It's so cool. All right, that is the key at three. If you're the first caller through with the correct answer, you go into the weekly draw to win a mystery voucher. It's so cool. All right, that is the key at three. If you're the first caller through with the correct answer, you go into the weekly draw to win a mystery.

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1: I'm John Favreau. Pedestrians near Melbourne's Flinders Street Station scattered as a car barreled towards them, hitting and hospitalising a woman this morning. The swerving car reportedly came close to Melbourne Marathon runners protected by a traffic control truck, then tore off in a westerly direction being chased by police. A war memorial ceremony in Canberra's marked 25 years since Australia entered the Afghanistan military operation. The PM describing how Australia was compelled to support America in the wake of the September 11 attacks.
2: The very freedoms that are at the heart of who we are as a people and a nation were under threat.
1: And President Trump's again promised a $5,000 award for voters if the Republicans win the midterm elections at a party rally.
3: The Trump dividend, the $5,000, is approximately cost $1 trillion. But we have a record setting, as I said, $21 trillion that's being invested in our country. It's called growth. We have growth like nobody has ever seen.
4: The Bathurst 1000 is on a knife's edge with less than 80 laps to go. Ford-powering Brody Kostecki and Todd Hazelwood lead ahead of pole sitter Zach Bates and his co-driver Aaron Seaton. Chevy-powering Will Brown and Scott Pye round out the top three. Staying behind the wheel, Oscar Piastri has been wiped out by McLaren teammate Lando Norris during an attempted overtake on the final lap of F1's Singapore Sprint. Max Verstappen clinching victory. The Wallabies have been crushed by the All Blacks 50-19 in another Eden Park horror show. Coach Les Kiss highlighting the squad's ill-discipline.
5: Put it into a position where we could possibly come out and do some damage. I thought we started well.
6: Yeah.
5: Then we give a penalty away. The next time we get up there, we lose a line-out penalty. So we robbed ourselves of those opportunities, but fair play to New Zealand.
4: On Stan Sport, and Sydney Kings tip off against the Adelaide 36ers in their NBL Grand Final rematch. Melbourne United claim bragging rights over South East Melbourne Phoenix 104-99. Perth Wildcats beat the New Zealand Breakers 100-84. That's Sport, I'm Harrison Preve.
0: 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For Good Deal Tyres, head in today for a totally good deal.
7: Sunny across the Mallee today, Mildura and Robinvale both 31 and Oyen 29. In the Lower Western, mostly sunny, Wentworth 32, Pooncarie 33 and Broken Hill 31. And the Riverland today, there could be a shower this afternoon and this evening, Renmark 31 degrees.
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0: going good across Sunraysia for your Sunday afternoon, River 1467. Now, that could have been the first CD that you ever bought. That was the first commercially available CD that wasn't like, you know, opera or classical music. The blue cover, the silver guitar, came out just at the right time when CDs were being released. That was massive. Good one to show off your CD player to all your mates too. Hi, it is Craig Meddings here this afternoon. How are you? Maybe you're at work, you could be out doing some shopping, might have the radio on in the garden just getting rid of some of those weeds. You stick with me, I've got lots of tunes you'll love. Some Phil Collins, tick that off the list. Rod Stewart is there. She's an absolute sweetheart and we lost her a couple of weeks ago. I wish I got to meet her. She just seemed like a really sweet lady. That's Dolly Parton. She's coming up. Foreigner are coming up next at River 1467.
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Collins, River 1467, feeling good across Sunraysia with Craig Meddings here for your Sunday afternoon. The secret sound. The secret sound. Okay, now do you know what the secret sound is? Have a listen. Oh. Sound. The secret sound. Okay, now do you know what the secret sound is? Have a listen. Oh.

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1: I'm John Fabris. A woman in her 50s was hit and hospitalised by a swerving car tearing around Melbourne's Flinders Street station area this morning, blocked by a barricade protecting marathon runners. The car sped away. This witness spoke to the ABC.
2: There was obviously people on that tramline that had to duck in to avoid him. No regard for anyone when he was driving. Absolutely not.
1: In Erie, Pennsylvania in the US, 9 people have been shot dead, 2 of them children, along with the gunman, who's related to 7 of the victims. Police found the dead in a home and some nearby.
3: We're still processing the scene. I can tell you that the loss of life is devastating.
1: And the PM's addressed a Canberra gathering for the 25th anniversary of Australia entering the Afghanistan war, supporting America through the 9/11 terror attacks.
4: If we left this contest only to America, we would be leaving it to them to defend our rights and those of all the other people of the world who have a commitment to freedom and liberty.
5: The main drivers are back behind the wheel as we approach the business end at Bathurst. Less than 50 laps remain. Ford's Brody Kostecki leads rookie Zach Bates, with Triple Eight's Will Brown rounding out the top three. Australia's hunting a series sweep against Bangladesh in the second women's ODI in Brisbane. The Aussies won the toss and sent the visitors in. At last check, 3 for 35 in the 13th over. South Africa will start day 3 of the first test against Australia at 1 for 27, trailing by 363 runs. Hawthorn has climbed into the AFLW top 8 with a 65-40 victory over Brisbane. The latter leading Roos cruise past Fremantle 58-30. Adam Scott has one shot off the lead in the final round of PGA's Bay Current Classic at 14 under. Fellow Aussie Minwoo Lee tied at 10th at 12 under. And in English Premier League, Manchester United held to a 1-1 draw by Tottenham. Arsenal beat Leeds 2-1 and Chelsea notched a 5-1 victory over Bournemouth. That's Sport. I'm Harrison Freeb.
0: River 1467 weather for Ontario General Store, the juiciest chicken in town.
6: Sunny across the Mallee today, Mildura and Robinvale both 31 and Oyen 29. In the Lower Western, mostly sunny, Wentworth 32, Pooncarie 33 and Broken Hill 31. And the Riverland today, there could be a shower this afternoon and this evening, Renmark 31 degrees.
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0: in excess at River 1467. Feeling good across Sunraysia with Craig Meddings here. How are you, the Savo? I still haven't got used to daylight saving, I've got to say. I don't know about you. It's like I don't know. I've had friends who are trying to put their kids to bed, like, you know, maybe 7, 8, maybe even 9 years old, and you put them to bed and they're like, oh, but it's still daylight. What's going on? It's like, it's hard to explain. Remember the old days too? I mean, Joe Bjelke-Petersen, he was a bit wacky, wasn't he? Remember he used to, it was him, someone up in Queensland said that they didn't like it. It confused the cows. It faded the curtains. All that sort of stuff. Just, you know, for a while, I believe the fade of the curtains thing too. I'm a bit wacky myself. Coming up real soon, I might be wacky, but I can play these songs for you. Some Rolling Stones, Amy Stewart with a bit of disco. Up next at River 1467 with Craig Meddings, Sunday Arvo across Sunraysia.
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0: River 1467, feeling good across Sunraysia for your Sunday afternoon. Great way to wake up in the morning. Well, it goes without saying, you want to wake up with a local. You want to wake up with someone that's in Mildura, in the studio, not piped in from somewhere else down the line every morning. You don't want that. Now you want to talk about what's happening local. Well, that'd be David Burrows for Brekkie, because he's a great guy. 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And Damo, yep, local, great tunes, great prizes. 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It is River 1467 with Dave Burrows for Brekkie and Damo in the Arvo.
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1: John Fabris, a teenage boy, has been arrested in Melbourne for allegedly driving a car that hit and injured a woman near Flinders Street Station this morning. It's claimed he was driving erratically and hurtled towards scrambling pedestrians, stopped at a barricade where runners were competing in the Melbourne Marathon, did a U-turn and raced off with police in pursuit. An attack by Iran-backed Houthi rebels has killed at least 12 people and injured hundreds at Saudi Arabia's main international airport. America's president's weighing up whether to step in with military force.
2: We may. We're going to look at it. How soon? We just found out about the recent attack, so we'll make a decision. We move very quickly.
1: And a 25th anniversary observance for the start of Australia's involvement in the Afghanistan conflict at Canberra's War Memorial today. Director Matt Anderson describing how some service personnel saw the very worst of war.
3: Others saw friendship, humanity, humour, and moments of extraordinary courage and kindness.
4: A slow brake change in the pits could prove costly for Brody Kostecki, and his hopes of a second Bathurst title. His Ford is trailing race leader Will Brown, Chevy's Anton Di Pasquale rounding out the top three with less than 20 laps remaining. Max Verstappen's looking to back up from his sprint victory when he starts from pole in tonight's F1 Singapore Grand Prix. Oscar Piastri to launch from sixth. Aussie Jack Miller starts from 17th on the grid in the MotoGP in Indonesia. South Africa trails Australia by 363 runs with 9 wickets in hand heading into day 3 of the Kingsmead Test. Bangladesh 3 for 85 in the 26th over against the Aussies in the second women's ODI in Brisbane. In the AFLW, Sydney trails the Blues by 30 in the final quarter at Henson Park. Earlier, Hawthorn and North Melbourne notching wins. And on court, the Adelaide 36ers leading Sydney Kings by 12 points in the final quarter of their NBL clash. Tip off between Illawarra and Cairns. That's sport. I'm Harrison Preve.
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5: Sunny across the Mallee today, Mildura and Robinvale both 31 and Oyen 29. In the Lower Western, mostly sunny, Wentworth 32, Pooncarie 33 and Broken Hill 31. And the Riverland today, there could be a shower this afternoon and this evening, Renmark 31 degrees.
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0: feeling good along the Murray River, 1467. Craig Meddings here for your Sunday afternoon. Maybe it's Sunday evening now, isn't it? Feels funny saying Sunday evening when the sun's still quite high up in the sky. Still lots of daylight. On the way for you, got some Barnsley. Oh, one to sing along to from Neil Diamond. You'll really like that. Chili Peppers are there. And coming up next, I have some Billy Joel at River 1467.
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2: 1989. I had my HQ. In excess were everywhere. The Hawks won the grand final by one goal, and Hog's Breath Cafe were born. 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

0: 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I love my Sundays here with you. I get to come in here every Sunday, play some tunes, enjoy the arvo, and then go home. I'm not going to be here next Sunday. I've got an event happening, so I can't be here, but I'll be here the Sunday after. 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
1: John Favreau's pedestrians near Melbourne's Flinders Street station scattered as a car allegedly barreled towards them, hitting and hospitalising a woman in her 50s this morning. The swerving cars claim to have come close to Melbourne marathon runners protected by a traffic control truck. Police have arrested a teenage boy. Australia's start in the Afghanistan armed conflict 25 years ago has been marked in a ceremony at the War Memorial in Canberra today. The PM noting how Australia supported the US reeling from a terror attack.
2: We went on the principle September 11 was an attack on a way of life that belonged just as much to us.
1: And America's president on the midterm election campaign trail attending a rally in Tennessee pledging a special payment.
3: If Republicans win the House of Representatives and the Senate, in other words, you got to get out and vote. I am going to give all adult citizens in the United States of America $5,000 everywhere.
4: Safety car has set up a frantic dash to the finish line in the Bathurst 1000.
5: This is an extraordinary moment for the storied Dick Johnson Racing. Brody Kostecki and Todd Hazelwood from the clouds and win the Repco Bathurst 1000. The great race delivers.
4: Seven, Brody Kostecki and co-driver Todd Hazelwood, King of the Mountain. Will Brown and Scott Pye finish second. Rookie pair Zach Bates and Aaron Seaton rounding out the podium. Heartbreak for Anton Di Pasquale, though, surrendering the lead on the final lap when his car ran out of fuel. Australia enters day three of the Kingsmead Test against South Africa with a 363-run lead. The Proteas resume their opening knock at 1 for 27. Adelaide 36ers have conquered the Sydney Kings, 84-78. In their NBL Grand Final rematch, and a race record for Eliud Kipchoge at the Melbourne Marathon, clocking a tick over 2 hours, 9 minutes. Kiwi Camille French clinched the women's title in 2 hours and 28 minutes. That's sport. I'm Harrison Preve.
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12: For the Mallee and Lower Western District, the chance of a thunderstorm in the west this evening. Cloudy tomorrow, it's a very high chance of showers, most likely morning and afternoon. Chance of a thunderstorm morning and afternoon, heading for a top of 25. Looking ahead for Sunraysia, Tuesday partly cloudy 19, Wednesday mostly sunny 18, and Thursday partly cloudy 21. Tonight, a low of 16 in Sunraysia.
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7: For the Mallee and Lower Western District, the chance of a thunderstorm in the west this evening. Cloudy tomorrow, it's very high chance of showers, most likely morning and afternoon. Chance of a thunderstorm morning and afternoon, heading for a top of 25. Looking ahead for sunrise, your Tuesday partly cloudy 19, Wednesday mostly sunny 18, and Thursday partly cloudy 21. Tonight, a low of 16 in Sunraysia.
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5: For the Mallee and Lower Western District, the chance of a thunderstorm in the west this evening. Cloudy tomorrow, it's a very high chance of showers, most likely morning and afternoon. Chance of a thunderstorm morning and afternoon, heading for a top of 25. Looking ahead for Sunraysia, Tuesday partly cloudy, 19. Wednesday mostly sunny, 18. And Thursday partly cloudy, 21. Tonight, a low of 16 in Sunraysia.
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0: 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For Good Deal Tyres, 504 to 510 Benetook Avenue, Mildura.
6: For the Mallee and Lower Western District, the chance of a thunderstorm in the west this evening. Cloudy tomorrow, it's a very high chance of showers. Most likely morning and afternoon. Chance of a thunderstorm morning and afternoon, heading for a top of 25. Looking ahead for Sunraysia, Tuesday partly cloudy, 19. Wednesday mostly sunny, 18. And Thursday partly cloudy, 21. Tonight, a low of 16 in Sunraysia.
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1: 1989. 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In excess were everywhere. 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And Hog's Breath Cafe were born. Right here in Australia. The haircuts had changed. 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
1: For the Mallee and Lower Western District, the chance of a thunderstorm in the west this evening. Cloudy tomorrow, it's a very high chance of showers. Most likely morning and afternoon. Chance of a thunderstorm morning and afternoon. Heading for a top of 25. Looking ahead for Sunraysia, Tuesday partly cloudy 19. Wednesday mostly sunny 18. And Thursday partly cloudy 21. Tonight a low of 16 in Sunraysia.
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1: 1989. I had my HQ. In excess were everywhere. The Hawks won the grand final by one goal, and Hog's Breath Cafe were born. Right here in Australia, the haircuts had changed, but Hog's Breath Cafe's iconic 18-hour slow-cooked prime rib, curly fries and atmosphere unlike anywhere else remain. The home of Hogspitality, an Aussie icon since 89, Hog's Breath Cafe.
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6: For the Mallee and Lower Western District, the chance of a thunderstorm in the west this evening. Cloudy tomorrow, it's very high chance of showers. Most likely morning and afternoon. Chance of a thunderstorm morning and afternoon. Heading for a top of 25. Looking ahead for Sunraysia, Tuesday partly cloudy 19. Wednesday mostly sunny 18. And Thursday partly cloudy 21. Tonight a low of 16 in Sunraysia.
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4: 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I had my HQ. In excess were everywhere. The Hawks won the grand final by one goal. And Hog's Breath Cafe were born. Right here in Australia. The haircuts had changed. But Hog's Breath Cafe's iconic 18-hour slow-cooked prime rib, curly fries and atmosphere unlike anywhere else remain. The home of Hogspitality. An Aussie icon since 89. 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
12: For the Mallee Lower Western District, a cloudy day today. There's a very high chance of showers, most likely morning and afternoon. Chance of a thunderstorm morning and afternoon, heading for a top of 25. The three-day forecast for Sunraysia, Tuesday, partly cloudy, 19. Wednesday, mostly sunny, 18. And Thursday, partly cloudy, 21. This morning at Sunraysia, a low of 16.
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7: For the Mallee and Lower Western District, a cloudy day today. There's a very high chance of showers, most likely morning and afternoon. Chance of a thunderstorm morning and afternoon, heading for a top of 25. The three-day forecast for Sunraysia, Tuesday, partly cloudy, 19. Wednesday, mostly sunny, 18. And Thursday, partly cloudy, 21. This morning at Sunraysia, a low of 16.
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5: For the Mallee Lower Western District, a cloudy day today. There's a very high chance of showers, most likely morning and afternoon. Chance of a thunderstorm morning and afternoon, heading for a top of 25. The three-day forecast for Sunraysia, Tuesday, partly cloudy, 19. Wednesday, mostly sunny, 18. And Thursday, partly cloudy, 21. This morning at Sunraysia, a low of 16.
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7: 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I had my HQ. In excess were everywhere. The Hawks won the grand final by one goal, and Hog's Breath Cafe were born. Right here in Australia, the haircuts had changed, but Hog's Breath Cafe's iconic 18-hour slow-cooked prime rib, curly fries and atmosphere unlike anywhere else remain. 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
5: For the Manly Lower Western District, a cloudy day today. There's a very high chance of showers, most likely morning and afternoon. Chance of a thunderstorm morning and afternoon, heading for a top of 25. The three-day forecast for Sunraysia: Tuesday, partly cloudy, 19. Wednesday, mostly sunny, 18. And Thursday, partly cloudy, 21. This morning at Sunraysia, a low of 16.
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7: For the Mallee Lower Western District, a cloudy day today. There's a very high chance of showers, most likely morning and afternoon. Chance of a thunderstorm morning and afternoon, heading for a top of 25. The three-day forecast for Sunraysia: Tuesday, partly cloudy, 19. Wednesday, mostly sunny, 18. And Thursday, partly cloudy, 21. This morning at Sunraysia, a low of 16.
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2: 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I had my HQ. In excess were everywhere. The Hawks won the grand final by one goal, and Hog's Breath Cafe were born. Right here in Australia, the haircuts had changed, but Hog's Breath Cafe's iconic 18-hour slow-cooked prime rib, curly fries and atmosphere unlike anywhere else remain. 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
0: 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For Good Deal Tyres, 504 to 510 Benetook Avenue, Mildura.
8: For the Mallee Lower Western District, a cloudy day today. There's a very high chance of showers, most likely morning and afternoon. Chance of a thunderstorm morning and afternoon, heading for a top of 25. The three-day forecast for Sunraysia, Tuesday, partly cloudy, 19. Wednesday, mostly sunny, 18. And Thursday, partly cloudy, 21. This morning at Sunraysia, a low of 16.
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2: For the Mallee today, a partly cloudy day. There is a medium chance of showers this morning and early afternoon. Chance of thunderstorm this morning. Mildura and Robinvale heading for 25. Only 22 to Lowell West and partly cloudy today. There's a high chance of showers. Chance of thunderstorm possibly severe with damaging winds. Wentworth 25, Pooncarry 26, Broken Hill 27. And for the Riverlane cloudy today, medium chance of showers this morning. Chance of thunderstorm this morning. Renmark 20. The three-day forecast for Sunraysia: tomorrow cloudy, 21. Wednesday sunny, 21. And Thursday partly cloudy, 23. Currently in Mildura, 21.
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0: River, 1467, your feel-good station on a Monday morning. It is Breakfast with Dave Burris. How are you doing? You all ready for a new working week? Hopefully, Phil Collins there, another day in paradise. Another week in paradise here in sunny Sunraysia. Yes, I know, chance of showers, chance of a thunderstorm today. I get it, but it will be nice and sunny on Wednesday, at least, though a little bit of cloud again on Thursday. We'll keep you updated as the morning progresses, of course. On the way, what are we going to do? We're going to play some music very soon. Bob Seger and the Silver Bullet Band, those Hollywood Nights. We'll open up the community file as well. Hey, good morning. Welcome to the new working week.
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0: 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Silver Bullet Band there. Bob Seger at the front. Those Hollywood Nights. It is Dave with you through until 8:30. 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And this is a great idea. It's happening this Wednesday at Powerhouse Place from 9:45 through until around 1 in the afternoon. Big question is, are you a local carer? 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
1: Morning with your local news. I'm Andrew Johnston. The Victorian government is under fire, with Mildura MP Jay Benham saying that Labor has failed to provide a clear plan to upgrade or relocate Irimpel Ambulance Station. The Nationals member says the station has operated from its current site on 15th Street since 2007, but has faced ongoing issues, including leaks, pests, mould and security. She says paramedics had raised concern about the condition of the building for years, and they deserve a fit for purpose facilities. Mildura Council says the weeks of closure along 7th Street are worth it, with the road finally reopening to motorists late last week. The works have seen the stormwater infrastructure upgrades introduced, along with footpaths, ramps and a new road pavement. A heavy vehicle forum is being held this week at Trentham Cliffs. Community Road Safe Mildura is teaming up with Wentworth Council to present the Heavy Vehicles, Grape and Grain Forum on Thursday. There will be a focus on driver safety, with the event happening from 8:30 at the Redcliffe Roadhouse. Mechanical pruning performances and spring vineyard best practices will be a focus of a field walk and barbecue in Irimpel later this month. Sunraysia's dried grape producers are being asked to come along to the local vineyard in the town on the 21st to register. Best get in touch with Dried Fruits Australia. And Dick Johnson Racing has clinched a fifth Bathurst 1000. Brody Kotche and Todd Hazelwood taking the checkered flag in the iconic number 17. Motorsport legend Dick Johnson has told Seven, winning the great race never gets old.
2: That's amazing, I tell you. I want a couple more before I fall off the perch. It's a perfect day except for one bit of a mistake. But I don't know. I think the old boy was looking for me.
1: Not the result Mildura's Cam Waters and Mark Winterbottom were looking for on the mountain, finishing in 15th. And that's the latest in local news.
0: Swine and dine at Hog's Breath Cafe. 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
3: Morning, I'm Brooke Seychelle. The cost of living remains at the front of mind for voters, according to two major polls out this morning. Today's news poll has found more than half want Canberra to cut spending to help curb inflation, while the Resolve Political Monitor shows Labor is increasingly being blamed for the financial pain facing households. Meantime, the Coalition insists its migration policy has been thought through, amid calls from the government for it to explain how it would pay for the policy. Home Affairs Minister Tony Burke says it would cost billions to remove more than 400,000 migrants on bridging visas from the country. But Nationals leader Matt Canavan has told News 24 they'll replace these people with those on new skilled visas.
4: We'll increase skilled visas by 80,000, getting to roughly that 650,000 figure, to make sure that we do still have the skills we need as a country in key areas.
3: And Pope Leo is set to undergo surgery after doctors found a small growth on his lung. The Vatican says it was detected early and is well contained. The 71-year-old's expected to spend around a week recovering from the procedure.
5: Sport for Anne Webster, your member for Mallee, authorised A. Webster Mildura.
3: In sport, Dick Johnson Racing has clinched a fifth Bathurst 1000, Brody Kostecki and Todd Hazelwood taking the checkered flag in the iconic number 17. Motorsport legend Dick Johnson has told Seven, winning the great race never gets old.
2: That's amazing, I tell you. I want a couple more before I fall off the perch. It's a perfect day except for one bit of a mistake. But I don't know, I think the old boy was looking for me.
3: That's the latest in news and sport.
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6: For the Mallee today, a partly cloudy day. There is a medium chance of showers this morning and early afternoon. Chance for thunderstorm this morning. Mildura and Robinvale heading for 25. Only in 22, the lower western, a partly cloudy day. It's a high chance of showers. Chance of a thunderstorm, possibly severe with damaging winds. Wentworth 25, Pinkeri 26, Broken Hill 27. And for the Riverland, cloudy today with a medium chance of showers this morning. Chance for thunderstorm this morning, Renmark 23. The 3-day forecast for Sunraysia: tomorrow cloudy, 21, Wednesday sunny, 21, and Thursday partly cloudy, 24. Currently at 5 past 6 in Mildura, 21.
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6: On the way, 20 past 6. Well, it is a chance to register now if you are on the land, if you're on a block and you're doing some dried fruit. Anyway, we'll explain very, very soon. There is a pruning performance field walk coming up. I'm going to check weather around the country this half hour as well. And next, the 2026 Australian National Games final leg in Mildura. We're going to talk about that. That's happening this week. We've talked about it recently. And what was it all about? Well, we'll dive into it next here on River 1467. It's 7 past 6. Darryl Braithwaite, as the days go by.

0: the days go by, Darryl Braithwaite, it is 10 past 6 and Razzie's Own River, 1467. The Patchewalik Music Festival coming up this weekend. Going to give you a chance to head along. Wonderful family-friendly weekend packed with fabulous live music, market stalls, great company, plenty of delicious food. Some of the artists, Sons of Atticus, one of Australia's rising alternative country acts hailing from northern New South Wales, Smokestack Rhino, Rory Phillips Trio, Taylor Sheridan's going to be there. If you want to buy tickets, patchewalikmusicfestival.com.au, and we will give you a chance to pick up a weekend pass for, I believe, at $95 at some stage this morning here on River 1467. Now, I have talked about this recently. The final leg of the Australian National Games is going to be in Mildura. It's one of the signature events of the Special Olympics National Games held every 4 years. Law enforcement officers carry the flame of hope across Australia, culminating in the lighting of the cauldron at the opening ceremony in Melbourne. More than 1.9 million athletes in 35 countries, Special Olympics programs in the Asia-Pacific region. They're expanding rapidly across the region. Our goal, well, the goal is to promote respect, inclusion and human dignity for people with intellectual disabilities through sport. So, look, you can support the movement on the 14th. Now, the 14th is this Wednesday. Local police are going to be roaming from the Mildura Wharf to the Langtry Mall. So it's the Australian National Games final leg, Mildura, and it'll be about 1:45 in the afternoon down at the Mildura Wharf on Wednesday. Get behind it. What a great idea. Absolutely brilliant idea. Right here in Mildura too. That's the whole thing, right here in Mildura. Now, speaking of Mildura, yes, we're going to check weather right around the country, but we'll also check the local weather next here on River 1467.
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8: Let's have a look right around the country. Starting off with Sydney, late showers heading for top of 35 today in Sydney. For Brisbane, partly cloudy and 31. Up in Darwin, a mostly sunny day and 35 today. For Perth, sunny and 24. Down at Hobart, expecting showers to increase and 17 today. For Canberra, a shower or two and 27. Down in Melbourne, showers and 19. And across in Adelaide, expecting a partly cloudy day for Adelaide and 19. A little closer to home, partly cloudy. There is a medium chance of showers this morning and early afternoon. Chance of a thunderstorm this morning as well. 25, 26, 27, depending on where you are. 22 for Oyen and 23 for Renmark. Currently at 16 past 6 in Sunnycliffs. It's sitting on 21.

0: River, 1467, your feel-good station on a Monday morning with the Cranberries. That's Zombie at 20 past 6. It's Dave Burrows with you through until 8.30. And dried grape producers, well, you're invited to a field walk and barbecue this month with a focus on mechanical pruning. Yes, mechanical pruning performance and spring vineyard best practices. The event's going to be held at the at a DFA Innovation Committee Chair Ashley Johnstone's Orimple Vineyard. And chance growers to see how his vines have responded to mechanical pruning over multiple seasons. The session's going to discuss ways to measure pruning performance and labour costs and the importance of recording this data to help make on-farm decisions and savings. So the field walk's also going to present a timely opportunity to look at spring vineyard best practices, including cord and bunch spraying. And the field walk and barbecue are going to be held next Wednesday, 21st of October, 4:30 p.m. Corner of 16th Street, Caradoc Avenue, Orimple. And you just have to look for the DFA flag, pretty much. Barbecue dinner to follow as well. Look, you have to register for it, of course. That is just for our dried grape producers out there. There's still a few of them, I understand, still quite a few of them. I was talking to a couple of people the other day who are still on the property. A lot of years since we were producing dried grapes myself. It's better than, what, 25 years, I guess. But anyway, we'll move on with our morning. Aaron Stevens on the way with On This Day. It is October 12, and Vegemite was given its name on this day over 100 years ago. Any idea what year that was? Well, Aaron will be talking about Vegemite next.
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9: Hi, we're looking back on October 12. The Salem witch trials ended on this day in 1692.
10: The governor, Sir William Phipps, he understood that innocent people were being killed. And so in October of 1692, he disbanded the court of Oyer and Terminer.
9: To 1901, when US President Theodore Roosevelt officially renames the executive mansion the White House.
11: This was likely due to the fact that it was painted white, a decision that was made in an effort to cover the soot and grime that had accumulated on the building over the years.
9: Vegemite was given its name in 1923 following a nationwide competition. The winner won 50 pounds. They would have been happy little Vegemites.
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9: And in 2002, 88 Australians were among more than 200 people killed in the Bali bombing. Then Prime Minister John Howard shares his reaction.
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9: To the October 12 birthdays, topping today's list is renowned current affairs journalist Charles Woolley. 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
14: If you're looking to enjoy the loneliness and the solitude of the outback.
9: Australian actress Amanda Muggleton turns 75, probably best remembered for playing Chrissy Latham on Prisoner.
15: But you're really glad to see me, eh?
9: Aussie cricketer Trevor Chappell from the famous Chappell family, whose career was overshadowed by that incident in 1981, is 74. Sorry, Trevor.
16: It looks to me as if they're going to bow underarm off the last ball.
9: Rugby league hard man, former Newcastle, New South Wales and Australian forward Paul Harrigan is 58. Happy birthday to Hugh Jackman. He also celebrates his 58.
17: I'm an Australian who played an Australian in a movie called Australia.
9: Remember Kirk Cameron? The young star of Growing Pains is 56.
18: People, calm down, will you? This isn't such a big deal.
9: And AFL great, former Hawthorn captain, four-time premiership winner, Sam Mitchell turns 44.
19: It's Mitchell off the ground. Miraculous.
9: Finally, it's the anniversary of the death of singer John Denver. He was killed in a plane crash in 1997, age 53. Rocky Mountain High. Remembering John Denver on October 12. Work
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0: It's 27 past 6. The early bird challenge is on the way. Your chance to have a cuppa on us. Also on the way, Gabriel Hodgson in the Victorian Royal Newsroom. Improved productivity on farms could be part of the reason of the bad state of rural roads, is what she's saying. She's got that song. Anyway, Gabriel's got details soon. Local news next.

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1: Morning with your local news. I'm Andrew Johnston. Concerns are being raised over the current Irimple ambulance station. Mildura MP Jay Benham says the Victorian government has failed to provide a plan for upgrades or relocation of the station, which is currently on 15th Street. The Nationals member says paramedics have raised concerns about the facility for years, with issues including plumbing and security. She says they deserve workplace conditions that meet modern work health and safety requirements. Wentworth Shire is continuing to ask residents to do the right thing as the new three bin collection system enters its second week. They've issued a reminder that this week it's green and yellow littered bins with crews will be collecting, and they are encouraging residents to head to the website to ensure they're putting the right waste into the right bins. A focus on driver safety during a heavy vehicle forum this week. The Heavy Vehicles Grape and Grain Forum will be held on a Thursday morning at the Cliffs Roadhouse in Trentham Cliffs Community Road Safe Mildura, holding the event in partnership with Wentworth Council. Kumeala Wentworth are still on top of the Sunraysia Cricket First Ladder after round two, having easily downed the Rams on Saturday afternoon and dropping just a wicket in the process. Goal-goal meantime, also unbeaten after toppling Mildura West. Irimple battered Mildura East and Nichols Point got the better of Merbein. Brody Kotchke and Todd Hazelwood have overcome a costly pit stop to clinch the Bathurst 1000. A late safety car narrowed their gap before Kotchke swept past race leader Anton De Pasquale on the last lap when his car ran out of fuel. Hazelwood telling Seven it was a crazy finish.
2: My God, explain my emotions. Between the lowest, the highest, the extreme highest, all in about 40 seconds, I think. We're begging for a safety car, after that last poor pit stop.
1: Not the result for Mildura's Cam Waters and his co-driver Mark Winterbottom. They finished 15th. And that's the latest in local news.
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3: Morning, I'm Brooke Seychell. A 16-year-old boy will face the Children's Court today, accused of mowing down a pedestrian outside Melbourne's Flinders Street station. It happened yesterday morning, just a block away from where runners were competing in the Melbourne Marathon. Witness Kirk Pearson telling Nine the police response was very quick.
4: Police came sprinting down after lots of people screaming. Then Highway Patrol arrived and pursued the driver.
3: Meantime, Labor is expected to walk back on controversial ministerial powers in its new digital safety laws amid calls from the Greens for stronger online protections. The Greens are pushing for Aussies to be able to sue tech companies for online harms, as well as pushing for tougher fines to strengthen Labor's digital duty of care proposal. And Powderfinger are back with a bang, the Aussie rock band confirming 18 shows as part of next year's reunion tour. It'll kick off in Brisbane on September 3rd before travelling across the country to end in Melbourne on October 30.
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3: In sport, Brody Kostecki and Todd Hazelwood have overcome a costly pit stop to clinch the Bathurst 1000. A late safety car narrowed their gap before Kostecki swept past race leader Anton De Pasquale on the last lap when his car ran out of fuel. Hazelwood has told Seven it was a crazy finish.
2: My God, explain my emotions. Between the lowest, the highest, the extreme highest, all in about 40 seconds, I think. We're begging for a safety car, after that last poor pit stop.
3: That's the latest in news and sport.
0: Rural News Now. For Mildura Ag Supplies.
6: Good morning, I'm Gabriel Hodson. The United Nations Weather and Climate Agency says the current El Nino could be among the strongest witnessed since at least 1950. The World Meteorological Organization says it's currently intensifying and will peak in December before lingering into February. Wheat prices are rising, but not because the world's running out of grain. Alex Riddell explains.
7: A Rabobank report says our wheat is fetching a good price, not because of El Nino or climate issues, but because of the supply chains being disrupted by geopolitical instability. That's caused rising freight and insurance costs, which are in turn reshaping production costs for Aussie growers. The research points to even stronger prices into mid-2027, ranging from $365 to $370 Aussie dollars a tonne. That's compared to $325 to $333 just a few months ago. But analysts say profits are likely to be eroded by the high cost of diesel. The report says Australia is well positioned to capitalise on disruptions in the Black Sea, with grain shipments from Russia and Ukraine taking around 40 days to reach Indonesia. From here, it's just 8 to 10 days. Alex Riddell, National Rural News.
6: The Christopher Lee government has handed out gongs to top exporters in the Sunshine State. It says central Queensland has cemented its spot as the country's beef capital, with the local producer King River named the best regional exporter. Pesticide Action Australia has tested residue levels on fruit and veggie samples from across the country and found some with levels above the maximum limit. The charity bought 78 samples of 13 different types of fruit and vegetables from Aldi, Coles and Woolies from our five major capitals, taking them to independent labs. Project lead Eleanor Davis says they want more transparency from the government and retailers.
8: Nearly half of the samples have come back with a PFAS pesticide residue on. Over half of the samples contain a pesticide that's not approved in the EU, and perhaps most concerning is the fact that even on the small sample size of 78, there are a number of prohibited residues detected as well. So these are either residues where the pesticide residue exceeds the maximum residue limit set by the APPMA, or detections of residues of pesticides that are not permitted for that crop.
6: Improved productivity on farms could be part of the reason for the deteriorating state of rural roads. Jason Mellings from the Victorian Farmers Federation says agriculture has had to keep up to survive, but road maintenance policies are stuck in the last century.
9: If you go back 30 years ago and we got a 2-tonne-a-hectare crop or 2.5, we're actually making money. Nowadays, that doesn't even pay our fuel bills, you know, because we have to grow a lot of product just to stay afloat. We are growing a lot more and we are so much more productive than we were back then, and most of it's going on road. So therefore, the roads have got to keep up and they're just not.
6: Roughly half of Victoria's grain is transported by rail, with one 800-metre-long freight train able to carry as much as 50 B-double trucks. And that's the state of the country. I'm Gabriel Hodson. Good morning.
0: River 1467 weather for Ontario General Store, the juiciest chicken in town.
10: The Mallee today, a partly cloudy day. There is a medium chance of showers morning and early afternoon. Chance of a thunderstorm this morning. Mildura and Robinvale heading for 25, only in 22. The lower western, a partly cloudy day, is a high chance of showers. Chance of a thunderstorm, possibly severe with damaging winds. Wentworth 25, Pincarry 26, Broken Hill 27, and the Riverland, a cloudy day, is a medium chance of showers this morning. Chance of a thunderstorm this morning, Renmark 23. The three-day forecast for Sunraysia: tomorrow cloudy, 21. Wednesday sunny, 21. And Thursday partly cloudy, 23. Currently at 22 to 7 in Kurwa, it's 21.
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10: On the way, 10 to 7, we'll open up the community file for choices, flooring the floor that you've been searching for. And the Dads Group have got free mental health training throughout the month of October. It's online. I'll explain that at 10 to 7. Next, the Early Bird Challenge, chance to have a cuppa on us. I'm going to be asking the question, still with us or not? Still with us or not for the Early Bird Challenge this morning? ACDC, the Highway to Hell.

River, 14:67. Feeling good on a Monday morning. It is 18-7. Don't forget the Mildura Motor Holdings Mildura Show is back for 2026. River 14:67's invited. We'll be there Friday from 12 through to 4. The show is Thursday night, all day Friday, and all day Saturday into Saturday night as well. Two huge fireworks displays Thursday night and Saturday night. You can purchase your tickets right now, mildurashow.org.au, and we will give you a chance again this morning, and possibly even this afternoon, to grab yourself a family pass. And it's a multi-day family pass. Come and go as much as you like. We'll give you a chance at some stage this morning here on River 14:67. Now, speaking of having a win, the Early Bird Challenge is your chance to have a cuppa on us. No muss, no fuss, just a cuppa on us. And I'm asking this morning, still with us or not, Gary Puckett. Now, you remember Gary Puckett and the Union Gap back in the late 60s, early 70s? Gary Puckett and the Union Gap. Well, I guess remember these.

0: Puckett was a big name in the late 60s, early 70s in music. Gary Puckett, is he still with us or not? Still with us or not? Gary Puckett from Gary Puckett Union Gap, 5023 1467, 5023 1467. The Early Bird Challenge next.
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0: This is your chance to have a cuppa on us. Your chance to have a cuppa on us. And I was just asking Gary Puckett. Remember Gary Puckett in the Union Gap in the late 60s, early 70s? Is he still with us or not? Now, just a quick reminder about who Gary Puckett was, just a little bit more of that music.

0: course, it made a hit out of Young Girl as well, which highly appropriate, inappropriate nowadays. It was actually inappropriate back then, but we just didn't know it. Hey, look, I've got Mariana on the line. Mariana, good morning to you.
1: Good morning. How are you?
0: Yeah, good. Yourself?
1: Yeah, well, thank you.
0: Gary Parker, is he still with us or not?
1: I think he's not.
0: Well, I've got to say to you, believe it or not, Gary Puckett, of Gary Puckett and the Union Gap fame, is actually 84 on Saturday. No, he is still with us, Mariana. I'm really sorry about that. Believe it or not, he's been a born-again Christian since 1990. That's why he's got no presence at all in I don't want to say society, but he's stepped away from fame for the last 35, 36 years, and that's why no one knows that he's still around, but he is still live and kicking. I'm sorry about that.
1: All right, thank you.
0: No, thank you very much. They can't be right all the time. Mind you, that was a bit of a trick one this morning. That was a bit of a trick one, wasn't it? Gary Puckett. Remember Gary Puckett, the Union Gap, the late 60s, early 70s? Ooh, we had some wildly inappropriate songs back then, didn't we, when we think about it?

0: 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Look, the course details, they're on Thursdays. You've missed the first one, but they're on again this Thursday, the 22nd, and also the 29th. So this Thursday, the 15th, 22nd, also the 29th, from 7 through to 9, and they're via Zoom, limited to 20 participants. So I might be speaking at a turn. They might have already got all their participants. But if you want to find out more about it, you can head to our website, river1467.com.au. Now, in just a couple of minutes, we better check in with that lucky $5 note number. $300, first time we get the check for this week.
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2: 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It's all thanks to Simmons Scrap Metal, Lot 48, Miller Road, just 10 minutes from Redcliffs. On the way, new sport and weather. Then we'll open the celebration book for October 12. All thanks to Banjos, Luther Vandross, Janet Jackson.

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1: Good morning with your local news. I'm Andrew Johnston. A welcome bit of relief for Mildura's motorists over the weekend. 7th Street finally reopening to traffic after works on the reconstruction project wrapped up following months of closures. Council says the works have helped deliver new road pavement, footpaths, ramps and stormwater infrastructure upgrades. An appeal for Wentworth Shire residents to ensure they're putting the right waste into the right bins. Council asking homeowners to do the right thing as the new 3-bin collection system enters its second week. This week, crews are collecting the yellow and green littered bins. Red general waste bins will be picked up next week. An opportunity for Sunraysia's dried grape producers to learn a bit more about best practices when it comes to vines. A field walk and barbecue is set to be held in Irimple on the 21st. Growers to learn a bit more about mechanical pruning and spring vineyard best practices. You can get in touch with Dried Fruits Australia for more information. The Rams had no answer for Kumiala Wentworth in round two of the Sunraysia Cricket First action. The visitors chasing down the 101-run target with only one wicket lost. Nichols Point narrowly fending off Merbein on their chase. Other wins of the round also going to Irimple over Mildura East and Golgol against Mildura West. And Brody Kotchke and Todd Hazelwood have conquered Mount Panorama for a second time, taking a thrilling Bathurst 1000. Kotchke's told Seven there was plenty of tension throughout the race.
2: I've always said the mountain always chooses the winner. We definitely had the fastest car today, so super proud of everyone at the Shell V-Power Racing team. This Ford Mustang was on rails, and I can't believe we won Bathurst in the 70!
1: Will Brown crossed second with rookie Zach Bates completing the podium. Not the result for Mildura's Cam Waters. He and co-driver Mark Winterbottom finishing on 15th place on the mountain. And that's the latest in local news.
0: 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River 1467. 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
3: Morning, I'm Brooke Seychelle. The cost of living continues to be the number one issue for Australians. This morning's news poll has found more than half of voters want the government to rein in spending to help curb inflation, while the Resolve Political Monitor shows voters are increasingly blaming Labor for their tightening household budgets. Overseas, Donald Trump says Russia and Ukraine have agreed on an energy ceasefire, meaning Ukraine will stop attacking Russia's oil and diesel plants if Moscow halts its strikes targeting Ukrainian gas and electricity. The deal was struck after Ukraine's President Volodymyr Zelensky told America's ABC he was open to the idea.
4: It's not the best deal. The best deal not to have a war. But the first step is energy ceasefire. Okay, don't kill our children. We will stop attack your diesel.
3: And a tip for office workers, a new study has found standing up every 25 minutes improves overall health. Swinburne researchers say muscle activity is pretty much non-existent after sitting down for just half an hour.
5: Sport for Anne Webster, your member for Mallee, authorised A. Webster Mildura.
3: In sport, Australia's in a strong position heading into the fourth day of the first test against South Africa. They'll return to the crease on none for 33, an overall lead of 139. While Australia's women have gone 2-0 up in their one-day series against Bangladesh with a 9-wicket win in Brisbane. And Dick Johnson Racing has clinched a 5th Bathurst 1000, Brody Kostecki and Todd Hazelwood taking the checkered flag in the iconic number 17. That's the latest in news and sport.
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6: For the Mallee today, a partly cloudy day. There is a medium chance of showers morning and early afternoon. Chance of a thunderstorm this morning. Mildura heading for 25, Robinvale 25 and Oyen 22. The lower western, a partly cloudy day, is a high chance of showers. Chance of a thunderstorm, possibly severe with damaging winds. Wentworth 25, Pooncarry 26, Broken Hill 27. And for the Riverland, a cloudy day, is a medium chance of showers this morning. Chance of a thunderstorm this morning, Renmark 23. The three-day forecast for Sunraysia tomorrow, cloudy 21. Wednesday, sunny 21. And Thursday, partly cloudy 23. Currently at 5 past 7 in Mildura 21.
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6: Now, on the way, we will open the celebration book. 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And of course, if you haven't been to Banjos for a while, oh, the selection, all the coffee, oh. Celebration book on the way this hour. Going to give you a chance to head along to the Mildura Motor Holdings Mildura Show as well this half hour, because we have got a family pass to give away. It's a multi-day family pass, so you can come and go as you please pretty much over the whole weekend. Also, we'll check in with the virtual river runner. But next, I want to talk about a proposed partial road closing at Golgol, Potter's Drive. Now, I remember Potter's Drive pretty well. It used to be a winning venue down Potter's Drive. Well, proposing partially closing that road up. Anyway, we'll talk about it next here on River 1467. April Sunday Q, this is Dragon. Try that again.

0: April Sun and Curuba, that is Dragon on Sunraysia's Own River, 1467, 9 past 7. The Patchawalik Music Festival, again, is back this weekend, Friday, Saturday, Sunday. Wonderful, family-friendly weekend packed with fabulous live music, market stalls, great company, plenty of delicious food. They've got their amazing MC Cole Driscoll back again for 2026, the Crazy Koala Puppet Show. They've also got face painting there. And if you want to buy tickets, patchawalikmusicfestival.com.au, or we'll give you a chance again this morning at some stage to head along to the Patchawalik Music Festival. We're going to give away another single pass. That's for the entire weekend, so it includes camping, and it's, what, $95 worth for the Patchawalik Music Festival for a full weekend pass? Anyway, we'll delve into that a little bit later on. Wentworthshire Council have given public notice they propose to close a section of the council public road, Potter's Drive. Now, upon the closure of a portion of Potter's Drive, council intends to dispose of the surplus land, reducing the road reserve approaching the Golgol Creek. So they're talking about closing it and then selling the land off. Now, all interested persons, they are invited to make some submissions concerning the proposal to the General Manager of Wentworthshire Council, and it's got to be done within 28 days of the date of the first time they publicly advised the proposal, which was on Saturday, I do understand. So under the provision of the Government Information Public Access Act 2009, such submissions may be referred to third parties for consideration. So once the submission period is completed, by the 13th of next month, the Wentworthshire Council is going to formally consider all duly made submissions before deciding whether to continue with the road closure proposal. Again, we're talking a complete road closure, not just close it for repairs, but they are talking about, they're proposing to close a section of Potter's Drive out at Golgol and then sell off that land. So if you want some more information about that, we'll put it up on the website, and we'll keep you updated here on River 1467. Actually, I might even talk to the mayor next half hour. We might ask the mayor about it.
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1: Coming out of Celebration Book today, Kelly Waitman celebrating a birthday today. 21 again, Kelly. Congratulations to you. Celebrating along with journalist Charles Woody. Charles Woolley is 78 today. Aussie cricketer Trevor Chappell, former cricketer, 74. And Aussie actor Hugh Jackman. My mum used to love Hugh Jackman. Hugh Jackman is 58 today. Who doesn't love Hugh Jackman? Just one of those people. Look, congratulations, Kelly. And if you are celebrating, congratulations to you too. Everyone who goes to the Celebration Book does have the chance to have a win at the end of the week. It's the Hot Pastry Plan Walk Up and Slice for two, thanks to Banjos. And it could be yours if you know someone celebrating. Hey, head to our website, river1467.com.au, and we will open the Celebration Book again tomorrow morning around the same time.
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1: It's 21 past 7. 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Again, head to river1467.com.au. Thanks to Harvey Norman. 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

0: 14:67, feeling good on a Monday morning. Hope you are going along well. It's 25 past 7 now. The Mildura Motor Holdings Mildura Show is on this weekend, this Thursday night, this Friday and this Saturday into Saturday night. And I have got in front of me right here a multi-day family pass, unlimited entry. Second caller through, 5023 1467, 5023 1467. The second caller through, and we will, in fact, give that away. In fact, the phone's gone off, so I may as well just pick it up and find out who we've got as a winner. Good morning, River 1467. Who's this?
1: Jesse.
0: Hello, Jesse. It's Dave, and we've put you on the air. Jesse, you want to head along to the Mildura Show?
1: I sure do.
0: Hey, look, who are you going to take along with you?
1: Probably the husband and a few grandkids.
0: A few grandkids. How many grandkids, or shouldn't I ask a question like that?
1: I've got five.
0: Well, actually, that's a maximum of five children per accompanying adult. That's the way it works. But look, anyway, I'll let you find out some more details. I will put a pass aside for you to the 2026 Mildura Motor Holdings Mildura Show. Just stay on the line. I'll grab some details from you. That's Jesse there taking along a few grandkids to the Mildura Show. That sounds like a handful as far as I'm concerned. That's maybe just me. That's probably overshares with me. Look, we'll give you a chance again this afternoon to head along to the Mildura Motor Holdings Mildura Show. Damo will give you a chance to save. And Damo, of course, is out there as well from midday through until 4 on Friday here at River 1467. We're looking forward to it. We are looking forward to it. Now, look, on the way, going to play Reverse the Verse, your chance to go into the draw for that $100 voucher, all thanks to Harvey Norman Mildura. But we will update you with the latest news, sport and weather next. This is Neil Diamond, a bit of a sing-along for a Monday morning.

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1: Morning with your local news. I'm Andrew Johnston. More concerns have been raised about the current state of the Irimbo ambulance station, with Mildura MP Jay Benham saying that the current government has failed to provide a plan for how to upgrade or relocate the station from its current location on 15th Street. The Nationals member saying that paramedics have been raising concerns about the facility for years, including issues like plumbing and security. She says it's essential that the workers are put into a place that has conditions for modern work, health and safety requirements. Mildura Council says they are happy with the completion of works on 7th Street, the road finally reopening to motorists late last week. The works have seen stormwater infrastructure upgrades, as well as works for footpaths, ramps and new road paving. An opportunity for dried grape producers across the Sunraysia region to learn a bit more about what the best practice is when it comes to their vines. A field walk and barbecue set to be held in Irimple on the 21st, with growers able to learn a bit more about mechanical pruning and spring vineyard best practices. You can get in touch with Dried Fruits Australia for more information on the event. Kumiala Wentworth holding on to top spot in the Sunraysia cricket competition, having easily picked up a win over Rams on Saturday, dropping just one wicket in chasing their total. Goal picking up a victory over Mildura West, Irimple taking down Mildura East, and Nichols Point with the better over Merbein. And Dick Johnson Racing is back on top of the mountain after winning its fifth Bathurst 1000. Brody Kotchke and Todd Hazelwood taking the checkered flag in the iconic Car 17. The legend of the sport, Dick Johnson, telling Seven it was great to get another win.
2: That's amazing, I tell you. I won a couple more before I fall off the perch. It was a perfect day except for one bit of a mistake. I think the old boy was looking for me.
1: Mildura's Cam Waters and his co-driver Mark Winterbottom not getting the result they were looking for. They finished in 15th. And that's the latest in local news.
0: 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They beat everyone's prices 7 days a week. River 1467. National news now.
3: I'm Brooke Seychell. Charges have been laid against a teenager accused of running down a pedestrian outside Melbourne's Flinders Street station. It happened yesterday morning, just a block away from where runners were competing in the Melbourne Marathon. The alleged 16-year-old driver will face the Children's Court today. Meantime, there are calls for the Reserve Bank to take its ban on credit card surcharges another step, and it's come from a government minister. Christy McBain has told Seven the RBA should ban the banks from charging a fee to businesses for their customers' card transactions.
4: That's what I'd like to see, RBA actually take that next step and say, you know, there is no charging for those point-of-sale machines.
3: And overseas, Saudi Arabia's main airport has been struck again just 24 hours after a deadly attack. More people have been injured in Riyadh by a Houthi airstrike. 13 people died in yesterday's strike. Meantime, Australia has issued a do not travel alert.
5: Sport for Anne Webster, your member for Mallee, authorised A. Webster Mildura.
3: In sport, Steve Smith has broken the test record for the most career catches by a fielder on day three of the first test against South Africa. Smudge held four catches, taking his total to 223.
6: Once in the test is really amazing. That is out of this world.
3: They're on Fox. The Proteas were bowled out for 284 in reply to Australia's innings of 390. While Australia's women have gone 2-0 up in their one-day series against Bangladesh with a 9-wicket win in Brisbane. That's the latest in news and sport.
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7: The Mallee today, a partly cloudy day. There is a medium chance of showers in the morning and early afternoon. Chance of a thunderstorm this morning. Mildura and Robinvale expecting 25, only in 22. Lower Western, a partly cloudy day today with a high chance of showers. Chance of a thunderstorm, possibly severe with damaging winds. Wentworth 25, Pinkerry 26, Broken Hill 27. And the Riverland cloudy, medium chance of showers this morning. Chance of a thunderstorm this morning. Renmark 23. The 3-day forecast for Sunraysia tomorrow cloudy, 21. Wednesday sunny, 21. And Thursday partly cloudy, 23. Currently at 25 to 8 at Yalta. It's 18.
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7: On the way, 10 to 8, we'll catch up with our Wentworth Shire Council Mayor, Councillor Daniel Linklater. Yes, part of the community file for choices flooring the floor that you've been searching for. Doing that at 10 to 8 next is Reverse the Verse, a chance to go into the draw for that $100 voucher. Thanks to Harvey Norman Mulvira. Have a listen and see if you can work this out. If you know what that song is, in reverse, we will play Reverse the Verse next here on River 1467. Boston's More Than a Feeling. I

0: 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Reverse the verse.
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0: For Harvey Norman, with every option to make your house a home.
2: All right, let's have a listen to that song in reverse again. Gonna say, got Stewie on the line. Stewie, you were pretty blasted quick on the phone there.
3: Yeah, that one jumped out at me.
2: Okay, then, what's the song?
3: Walk of Life.
2: Walk of Life. Yes, of course it is. Yeah, something about Mark Knopfler's voice that you just can't, you can't miss it, can you?
3: You certainly can't.
2: I'm not saying he had a good voice, but it was definitely iconic.
3: It worked.
2: Yeah, yep. that's exactly right. Well, you're in the draw. $100 voucher could be yours at the end of the week. Before you go, Stewie, you've been running around, driving around in Mildura over the weekend by any chance?
3: A little bit, mate, yeah. I did notice a few things.
2: Did you notice that 7th Street is open? Have you been down and driven over the new 7th Street?
3: I did. Went for the Royal Tour down there, yeah.
2: Well, there you go. What do you think? It's another road, right?
3: Nice and shiny and new at the moment. Let's keep it that way, hopefully.
2: Yeah, let's keep the fingers crossed. Mind you, a little bit of rain. I'm joking. I shouldn't say things like that. People will think I'm serious. Thanks, mate, Stewie. I've got to be honest, I haven't actually been down to have a look. Look, Stewie's in the draw. $100 voucher for grabs at the end of the week. Stewie could get it. It might be you. We'll play Reverse the Verse again tomorrow morning around the same time.
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0: Remo, 1467, your feel-good station, a good heart. That's Fergal Sharkey. It is 11 to 8 here on Breakfast with Dave Burrows. 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Joining me on the phone is Wentworth Shire Council Mayor Councillor Daniel Linklater. How are you?
1: Good morning, Dave. I'm well, thank you, and all the better to hear a bit of Fergal Sharkey.
0: I was going to say, taking you back to your youth, but you are much younger than that. So taking you back to your youth.
1: Good tune.
0: Yeah, okay, well, yeah, no, I'll give you that. I'll definitely give you that. Hey, look, just briefly, we were talking before too, and the only reason I asked about Potter's Lane or Potter's Drive in Gold Coal is because a lot of us would have gone to Potter's Gardens for various weddings over the years, and council looking at closing a section of up or selling some Crown land or something.
1: Indeed, yeah. So it's a small piece. It's Crown land. It's part of a road reserve which is being acquired by a neighbour there. So yeah, look, the current use of Potter's Drive, the bitumen seal area, doesn't change at all, Dave.
0: Sorry about no notice about that. I wasn't going to mention it, but it's only because so many of us actually know that area so well. I was going to say, don't tell me that it's Cos actually buying it, because I thought he was selling off land. Cos Stizza.
1: Yeah, no, not Cos.
0: It doesn't matter anyway.
1: It's funny, these little pockets of land around that are actually part of a road but aren't. Yeah.
0: We don't know what's going on half the time with road reserves, railway reserves and all sorts of things. Hey, look.
1: Sometimes, Dave, it works the other way, where you've got roads and no road reserves. So, it's all a bit of a trick through history.
0: Yeah, it's a weird thing. We sort of work out how the heck we got through over the years. We just made it work, and that's how we do it in the country. Hey, look, speaking of making it work, which bins go out this week? Because the new three-bin system.
1: So we're second week now into the new system, and from all accounts, it's going pretty well. You know, there's a few little teething issues, as you'd expect, with the new system.

0: dropped off, and my recycling bin is chockers, and my general waste bin's only about a third full. So I think the system, you know, if people give it time, it's going to work really well, and it's all part of the hard waste strategy. But anyway, the main point there, Dave, this week, when you put your bins out, it's your FOGO bin and your recycling bin.
1: All right, okay, then fair call. And I'm going to remember that Kermit-coloured lid. I like that. That's perfect.
0: Yes,
1: it's true. It does help. Hey, look, the Fred Campbell Ambrose Golf Day out at Wentworth. Yes, this is coming up too, isn't it?
0: Next weekend, if I my math is macking.
1: Yes,
0: Sunday the 18th of October, 8 a.m. Registration. Shotgun start at 9:30. So get your team together for a fantastic day on the greens at the Wentworth Golf Club. Now there are prizes and raffles. And, of course, you can take your swing at the $10,000 prize for a hole-in-one, which is proudly sponsored by Elders Real Estate. To find out some more information or register, you can go to the What's On page on the Council, on the Experience Wentworth site, or you can just have a look at calling 0439 676 028 and get all the info you need.
1: Beautiful. I knew that it was on next weekend on the 18th because we've actually got a sign about it up in our window, and we were talking about it last week too, which is good to see the Wentworth Golf Club still running, still operating.
0: It is, and all looking pretty good at the minute. I should have mentioned, Dave, because I had it written here in my notes and forgot to look. Rather than trying to remember a phone number, you can simply email inquiries@wentygolf.com.
1: That's smart. That's really smart. Hey, look, tell us about Fozo and Red Dirt Lamb.
0: Oh, yeah, look, this is great. So if you haven't popped out to Fozo yet, or even if you have and you want to go back, this Saturday night is a fantastic opportunity. Not only will you see the amazing Bruce Munro Fibre Optic Symphonic Orchestra, but, of course, Red Dirt Lamb, which are a local lamb producer, are going to be there serving up some scrumptious meals. So for $20, you'll get two cuts of lamb, salad, your bread roll. And my mouth's watering just thinking about it. So, of course, the nights are getting a bit longer now, so you can pop out there, grab your feed, watch the sunset, and then sit back for the Fibre Optic Symphonic Orchestra.
1: Beautiful. You had to design it and organise it on a night where I'm out of town. I'm heading to Murrayville. I think their hall is, I know their hall's turning 70 on the weekend, so I'm sneaking out to that. Hey, look, the Wentworth races are coming up as well, and you can even book a courtesy bus. In fact, probably should do that early, I guess.
0: Yes, so they are coming up indeed. Tuesday, 3rd of November. Just a couple of things. If you want to secure your undercover table, trackside, you can still do that by emailing info@wentworthraces.com.au. And as you mentioned, the courtesy bus, fantastic idea. $20 return from Mildura or Golgol, Baronga and Dareton. Limited seats though, and you need to do that before the end of the month. So you can do that by contacting Lois on 0488 273 043.
1: Now, I've got to say, too, we're heading out there for the Wentworth show and also for the rally. They had the Show and Shine out there. The actual course is looking absolutely beautiful, the track.
0: Yes. No, I think well maintained. All getting set up. Should be a fabulous day. I mean, it always is. And the weather's really making you feel like getting out and about, isn't it?
1: Yeah, that is very, very true. I couldn't believe it. First time that I had a look at the weather this morning, I see here currently it's 21. Really? It's 21? Is that a typo? No, it's not a typo. It's 21 degrees at 6 o'clock in the morning.
0: Yeah, no. It's really good. It is feeling like harvest time, Dave. Probably because it almost is.
1: I was going to say that. What's your next step? Are you available all the time, or are we going to have to talk to Aaron Hawkins a little bit in the coming weeks?
0: We'll see how we go. I'll do my best. Because I love having a yarn, but might share it around a bit. People love to hear from Aaron too, Dave.
1: And it's not because Daniel doesn't want to talk, because he does. That's the whole thing. Talk underwater with a mouthful of marbles, isn't that how they put it, Daniel?
0: Yeah, that's the one.
1: No, well, you've got to do what you've got to do. But, no, thank you very much for that. And good luck with that, too, as you lead into harvest, because busy time of the year.
0: Oh, well, yeah, no, good luck to

0: all our farmers out there. And yes, I should have mentioned, just speaking of, there's the
1: heavy vehicle forum.
0: The heavy vehicle forum. Sorry, got me on the hop here.
1: Yeah,
0: at Trentham. On the 15th, 9 a.m.
1: Yes, it is this Thursday, the Heavy Vehicle Grape and Grain Forum. Essentially, the details are on our website. Starts at 8:30 for a 9 a.m. start, as a matter of fact. And, tell you what, the Cliffs Roadhouse, that's absolutely brilliant out there, isn't it?
0: It is. It is fantastic for a feed as well. And, of course, this event's put on by Council and Road Safe Mildura, so...
1: Yeah.
0: Shout out to Tresner, and very, very important to hear the different presentations from the coppers and HVR, etc.
1: Yeah.
0: As we head into another silly season.
1: Yeah, it certainly is. Good to talk to you, Daniel. We'll talk again hopefully next week.
0: Thank you, Dave. All the best, everybody. Thank you.
1: And all the best to you too. Wentworth Shire Council, Mayor Councillor Daniel Link later there.
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12: Morning with your local news. I'm Andrew Johnston. Some relief for motorists across Mildura across the weekend, with 7th Street finally back open, with the traffic works on the reconstruction project finally wrapping up. Council says the works have delivered a new road pavement, as well as footpaths, ramps and stormwater infrastructure upgrades. Wentworth Shire says it will continue to ask residents to do the right thing regarding the new 3-bin collection system. This week it is green and yellow littered bins that crews will be collecting, and they're encouraging residents to head to the website to make sure that they are doing the right thing in terms of which rubbish is going in which bins. A focus on driver safety during a heavy vehicle forum this week. The Heavy Vehicles Grape and Grain Forum is set to be held on Thursday morning at the Cliffs Roadhouse in Trentham's Cliffs. Community Road Safe Mildura is holding the event in partnership with Wentworth Council. No answer for the Rams against Kumeala Wentworth in round two of Sunraysia cricket. The victors easily chasing down their 101-run target, only dropping one wicket in the process. Nicholas Point also picked up a win against Merbein. Golgol took down Mildura West, while Irimpo got the win over Mildura East. Brody Kotchke and Todd Hazelwood have overcome a costly pit stop and taken the honours on top of the mountain at the Bathurst 1000. A late safety car narrowing the gap, with Kotchke sweeping past Anton Di Pasquale after the Chevy ran out of fuel. Hazelwood's telling Seven it was a crazy finish.
13: My God, explain my emotions. Between the lowest, the highest, the extreme highest, all in about 40 seconds, I think. We're begging for a safety car, after that last poor pit stop.
12: Mildura's Cam Waters not getting the result he was looking for. He and co-driver Mark Winterbottom finishing in 15th. And that's the latest in local news.
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14: Morning, I'm Brooke Seychelle. An RMA insurance has been forced to repay hundreds of people injured in car accidents after it failed to correctly calculate some compulsory third-party benefits. The company has since apologised, saying around 400 New South Wales drivers have been impacted since 2019. Meantime, small businesses are rallying against the tax office's decision to ban credit cards for tax bills. A nationwide campaign is rolling out today from Aussie businesses, despite the ATO's change being pushed back from November to June next year. Independent MP Monique Ryan telling Nine this has been poorly handled by the government.
15: Labor has failed to be transparent about these pretty significant changes, and it hasn't given people the transition period that they probably deserve to have. It hasn't given them certainty about what it's going to mean to their businesses.
14: Overseas, Nepal has been hit by more flash flooding. A search and rescue operation is now underway after a landslide west of Kathmandu. And a health scare for Pope Leo, with the 71-year-old set for surgery after a growth was detected in his lung.
16: Sport for Anne Webster, your member for Mallee, authorised A. Webster Mildura.
14: In sport, Brody Kostecki and Todd Hazelwood have conquered Mount Panorama for a second time, taking out a thrilling Bathurst 1000. Kostecki has told Seven there was plenty of tension throughout the race.
17: The mountain always chooses the winner. We definitely had the fastest car today, so super proud of everyone on the Shell V-Power Racing team. This Ford Mustang was on rails, and I can't believe we've won Bathurst in the 70!
14: Will Brown crossed second, with rookie Zach Bates completing the podium. That's the latest in news and sport.
10: River 1467 weather for Ontario General Store, 8th Street, Mildura.
18: The mainly today, a partly cloudy day. There is a medium chance of showers morning and early afternoon. Chance of a thunderstorm this morning, Mildura and Robinvale. Heading for 25 today, Onion, 22 to Lower Western. A partly cloudy day is a high chance of showers. Chance of a thunderstorm, possibly severe with damaging winds. Wentworth, 25. Pooncarry, 26. Broken Hill, 27. And for the Riverland, a cloudy Monday. It's medium chance of showers this morning. Chance of a thunderstorm this morning. Renmark top of 23. The three-day forecast for Sunraysia tomorrow, cloudy 21. Wednesday, sunny 21. And Thursday, partly cloudy 23. This morning, a low of 18. Currently at 5 past 8 in Mildura, it's 20.
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18: On the way, Secret Sound is worth $1,190 thanks to the Houston Club Resort. 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
1: 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Now, also this half hour, I'm going to give you a chance to head along to the Patchewalik Music Festival. It is this weekend, 16th, 17th and 18th at Patchewalik. And I've got a free pass, a three-day pass for the whole weekend, including camping, to give away before 8:30. And next, see, there's plenty of things happening around Sunraysia and outlying regions. The Riverland Rose and Garden Festival is here. Started on the weekend. It's continuing this weekend. If you do get a chance to go for a bit of a drive, could be well worth a look as well. We'll dive into that next here on River 1467. I Want to Break Free. It's Queen. 7 past 8. Good morning.

0: Sunrise, your Zion River 1467 breakfast with Dave Burrows and Queen. There it is, 10 past 8. And again this afternoon, Dame, I'll give you the chance to head along to the Mildura Motor Holdings Mildura show. But just talking about that, should I give away a ticket? No, I'm going to give away a ticket to the Patchawalik Music Festival between now and 8.30. But Dame, I'll give you a chance to win yourself a family pass to the Mildura Motor Holdings Mildura show this afternoon, and that is a multi-day pass too. You can go in and out as many times as you like. So details this afternoon with Damo after midday. Look, the Riverland Rose and Garden Festival has kicked off, and look, they're thrilled to see this year's event come together. And in fact, council has hit social media. This is Renmark Paringa Council saying they've been pleased to support the festival throughout the through their event sponsorship program by ensuring the town's look in tip-top shape for the many visitors arriving in the Riverland. And I was over there reasonably recently, and it's pretty good. I've got to say, it is looking pretty good. They are encouraging the community to get out and about, support the events, check out some of the open gardens and everything on offer during the festival. The Riverland Rose and Garden Festival, we have been advertising it a little bit, and I tell you what, the community do an amazing job each and every year. It started on Friday. It's going through until Sunday the 18th, so that's this Sunday. It's a community-led event pretty much, or several events, the festival, and I think you can just go to their website. Do yourself a Google search if you want to know more about the Riverland Rose and Garden Festival. Like I said, plenty of things happening around the region and just outside the region here as well. Yeah. Secret Sound, $1,190 thanks to the Euston Clum Resort. Can you work out what this sound is? 5023 1467 5023 1467. 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
0: Secret Sound, $1,190 today. $1,190. Have another listen to that sound. I do have Lisa from Redcliffs on the line patiently waiting for me. Lisa, good morning to you.
10: Good morning, Dave. How are you going?
0: Yeah, good. Yourself?
10: Yeah, good, good, good.
0: $1,190. What do you think?
10: Oh, now listening to it then, so close on my ear, because I'm not sure. I think it might be an automatic air freshener going off.
0: It is. No, it's not that. Actually, okay. That's a good reminder to get myself organised and get mine working again in the laundry where the cat seems to live from time to time. Actually, he'll spend more time in the laundry when I stop and think about it with the cool breeze coming under the door. That phone number, 5023 1467, 5023 1467. Funny thing about the animals too, they always love the tiles. It just seemed to be a little bit cooler for them, I guess. Look, we'll hit the phone line again. Good morning, Secret Sound. Who's this?
11: Carol.
0: Hello, Carol. Where are you calling from?
11: Redcliffs.
0: Carol from Redcliffs. Another one from Redcliffs. What do you think, Carol?
11: Wouldn't be someone rubbing their feet on the sheets when they're in bed.
0: It is, no, it's not, but thank you very much for having a go. Look, you got to be in it to win it. That's what they do say, and it is true. 5023 1467 is that number, 5023 1467. Do we hold Secret Sound? Do we halt it there? Look, we'll take it one final call. Good morning, Secret Sound. Who's this?
12: Morning, yep, Secret Sound?
0: Yes, yes, yes, it is. Who have we got there?
12: Steve.
0: Steve, what do you think the sound is?
12: You've just sharpened the station knife and you cut the piece of paper.
0: No, I'm sorry about that. But thank you very much for having a go, Steve. We will leave Secret Sound there for this morning. Look, have another listen to it. And Damo will give you a chance this afternoon at 3:30. It's all thanks to the Euston Club Resort. If you want to know what they're up to, hey, they're giving away that car too. Get into their website, eustonclub.com.au.

0: Sunraise is on River 1467 with the Goo Goo Dolls there. 20 past 8 on Breakfast with Dave Burrows. And as promised, a pass to head along to the Patchy Wallach Music Festival this Friday, Saturday and Sunday. It is a pass including camping, and it is for the whole weekend, worth $95. First caller through 5023 1467 5023 1467. The Patchy Wallach Music Festival is on this coming weekend. Sons of Atticus are one of Australia's rising alternative country acts, hailing from northern New South Wales. Smokestack Rhino will be there, Rory Phillips Trio, Taylor Sheridan, Leslie D. King, Freya and Tom McGowan, and look, there's plenty of others as well. And Cole Driscoll's back, the MC, Crazy Koala Puppet Show, and plenty of things happening. Again, first caller through.
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6: It's 24 past 8. Congratulations to Joe heading along to the Patchabolic Music Festival this Friday, Saturday, Sunday. It was a 3-day weekend pass, including camping. And Dame, I'll give you a chance this afternoon to have a win as well. Not only the Patchabolic Music Festival, but also the Mildura Show tickets that he's giving away. Their family passes were $50. 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Now look, it is time for me to run. I'll catch you tomorrow morning from 5:30. Till then, take it easy out there. Enjoy your Monday, won't you?

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1: With your local news, I'm Andrew Johnston. Jay Benham says that the state government has failed in terms of providing a plan for an upgrade or a relocation of the Irimpel ambulance station. The Nationals member says the station has been operating from its 15th Street site since 2007, but has faced ongoing issues such as mould, security leaks and pests. She says paramedics have raised this issue with the government for some time and they deserve a fit-for-purpose facility. An appeal for Wentworth Shire residents to make sure that they are putting the right waste in the right bins. Council asking homeowners to do the right thing as part of the three bin collection system, which is now into its second week. This week, you'll be having your yellow and green littered bins picked up. Your red general waste bin will be picked up next week. A heavy vehicle forum is being held this week at Trentham Cliffs with Community Road Safe Mildura teaming up with Wentworth Council, hoping to present the Heavy Vehicles Grape and Grain Forum on Thursday morning. It'll be a focus on driver safety with the event kicking off at 8:30 at the Cliffs Roadhouse. Meanwhile, mechanical pruning performances and spring vineyard best practices will be focused on as part of a field walk and barbecue in Irimpel later this month. Sunraysia's dried grape producers being asked to make their way down to a local vineyard as part of the event on the 21st. You can register via Dried Fruits Australia. And Brody Kotchke and Todd Hazelwood have taken the famous car number 17 back to the top of the mountain with their second victory in the Bathurst 1000. Kotchke telling Seven there was plenty of tension throughout the race.
2: I've always said the mountain always chooses the winner. We definitely had the fastest car today, so super proud of everyone on the Shelby Power Racing team. This Ford Mustang was on rails and I can't believe we've won Bathurst in the 17!
1: Will Brown finishing in second, rookie Zach Bates completing the podium. Cam Waters of Mildura and his co-driver Mark Winterbottom not getting the result they were searching for. They finished in 15th. And that's the latest in local news.
0: 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National news now.
3: 17 degrees in Melbourne. 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Good morning. I'm David Armstrong. A copper theft has sparked a gas leak at a school in Footscray this morning. Police and firefighters called to the Footscray High Barkly campus after reports of a gas leak just before 7. They arrived to find a number of pipes had been damaged. The gas meter was isolated, the area now deemed safe. The Melbourne Marathon's been marred by injury after a pace vehicle struck a participant. It's understood at least two runners were clipped by official vehicles on the course yesterday. One of those runners taken to Instagram after the event.
4: Myself and another racer, at least that I know of, were both clipped by course vehicles on the track, and that's just completely unacceptable. Now I'm fine, obviously. I finished my race. But the other person who was hit, they're going to need surgery today.
3: Event organisers have confirmed a full review into the incidents is underway. Jess Wilson's chances of governing in her own right have received a big boost. A FinReview Redbridge poll out today has identified the growing fragmentation in the electorate. Less than 50 days from polling day, analysts say a coalition majority government is now looking much more likely compared to a few months ago. Majority now backing the coalition to manage those issues most important to them. Coalition lifted its primary vote by 1 point to 30%, Labor steady at 24%. A car has been set alight at a home in Craigieburn early this morning. That fire spread to a garage at the property on Coringa Way. Nobody has been injured. The main international airport in the Saudi capital Riyadh has been hit by a second strike in 2 days. It's the latest escalation in attacks between a Saudi-led coalition and Houthi rebels after an earlier strike killed at least 13 people and injured hundreds. Middle East expert Aaron David Miller says it is a very concerning situation.
5: I think, frankly, the infrastructure at stake that Saudis have much more valuable and much more vulnerable than what the Houthis have.
3: Greg Norman's taken a big swing at Qantas, calling it the never-on-time airline. He's vented on social media after his flight from Sydney to Dallas was delayed for about 3 hours, then another hour to collect his luggage. Recently retired Qantas captain Richard Crepney telling 3AW Breakfast, the response was not warranted.
6: If you go to Africa or South America, the aircraft won't be delayed because they'll take off with unserviceable aircraft. No airline wants to have a late aircraft. They're delaying it to fix it. That's in the passenger's interest. And that's why, one of the reasons why Qantas and those top airlines are the safest in the world.
3: In finance, the Australian market set to start the week higher despite a flat result on Wall Street, and the dollar's going through at 69.85 US. Updating sport, and a masterclass of catching from Steve Smith has given Australia the upper hand. The opening test of the series against South Africa, Proteus bowled out for 284, handing Australia a first innings lead of 106. The Aussies none for 33 at stumps, fading light, causing an early finish for a third straight day. Nathan Lyon is wrapped with Australia's position.
7: Extremely impressive of the whole bowling unit, how we all work together, bowl well in partnerships, to have those guys toil away, show the patience, change different plans, whatever it may be, to have that reward out there. It's something that I'm very proud of the bowling group. But yeah, there's still obviously a long way to go in this game.
3: Oscar Piastri's battled to a hard-fought fifth place at the Singapore Grand Prix after suffering a tyre puncture. Max Verstappen claiming victory in his 250th start. AFLW, Carlton sweating on the fitness of skipper Abby Mackay, who hurt her ankle in the win over Sydney. The victory ramping up the Blues' premiership credentials. That's the latest news and sports.
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8: Partly cloudy today with a chance of showers morning and afternoon. Chance of a thunderstorm this morning. Mildura, Robinvale and Wentworth all heading for 25. The three-day forecast for Sunraysia tomorrow, cloudy 21. Wednesday, sunny 21. Thursday, partly cloudy 23.
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0: till noon. This is Mornings with Tom Elliott.
1: It is 25 to 9. Good morning. We have a very special guest in the studio. He is the Premier of Victoria, Ben Carroll. Good morning to you.
2: Good morning, Tom.
1: Now, first, the suburban rail loop. Are we still ploughing ahead with it? I mean, have we got the money in place?
2: We are still building the orbital line, Tom, but I have made $2 billion in savings. I've also initiated a review that will hand down its report next year. I'm very clear that we need an orbital line, but it needs to be done over time and needs to be cost effective. And it needs to be an orbital railway line. We do not need to be building the Taj Mahal underneath the ground. And that's what I'm focused on. I'm also focused on getting airport rail built.
1: And that's sort of like the western bit of the suburban rail loop now,
2: well,
1: isn't it?
2: Well, it is, except the Liberal Party have said, and their spokesperson, Matthew Guy, has said there's no need for Killer East Station, contradicting his leader. A proper suburban rail loop, including the western section, airport rail, includes additional stations. So Labor will build it as the western section. The Liberals are very clear, no additional stations, just an express line.
1: But just so we're clear, so we're going to build the eastern bit, being Cheltenham to Box Hill, and we're going to build the western bit as sort of, you know, part one and part two, and then eventually join them up?
2: That is the how the orbital line will eventually move together. I'm very clear, though, the number one project is airport rail with additional market segments and additional stations to serve the northwest, not have an express line that Matthew Guy has advocated, contradicting his leader, from airport rail straight through to Sunshine.
1: But does that mean that a train to the airport will be stopping all stations? It won't be an express?
2: No. So the train line to the airport will be stopping at Sunshine, will be stopping at East Keilor under Labor. Under Liberal, under the opposition transport spokesperson, he said there is no need, there's no public interest, case was his exact words, for the East Keilor station. Labor will build it, Liberals will cut it.
1: Will you have to change trains at Sunshine?
2: Tom, the idea is this would be the suburban rail loop is driverless trains. The airport rail link will be a driver-trained, operated.
1: Yeah, but would you have to get off the train that goes to Sunshine and then get on a different train?
2: No, the idea is you go from the airport down to East Keilor, down to Sunshine, and into the city loop.
1: Right, and the same one in reverse. Train. Okay. But it's just that, like, if you go to London, for example, you have a choice. You can pay extra and there's an express. It's actually called the Heathrow Express. Or you can pay a tube fare and you'll stop about 20 times between the airport and central London. We can't have a mixture here?
2: Look, I think that is open. I've always said you need to, like, even on the Metro Railway line now, you have different trains that some go my line, the Craigieburn line. Sometimes it will go from essentially North Melbourne Express to Essendon. Sometimes it'll stop along the way. So I think building airport rail link and making sure it has additional market segments does give you that opportunity, whereas Liberal policy, having just an express line, will take out that opportunity and the opportunity for people living in the Melbourne's northwest that work at the airport to get the train line to the airport.
1: Now, the Premier will take calls in a few minutes, 133-693, if you'd like to ask Ben Carroll a question yourself. Bail laws. We had two pretty horrendous crimes a week ago. One was that stabbing on a tram in South Melbourne. One was a stolen car and a police chase that closed both the Monash and the Eastern Freeway for several hours. In each case, the offenders, at least some of them, were out on bail. Now, the Liberals have said you'll get bail once under them and that's it. If you re-offend, you won't get bail a second time. Do you plan to strengthen the state's bail laws?
2: Tom, I was on your program 2 years ago that you'll recall, where I said we need less bail and more jail and we need to incarcerate these young people with consequences. Mm. That has now seen, through our reforms, more jail and less bail. If we do need to do more, we will. We have a Sentencing Act review underway now, but I've been very clear about the zero tolerance approach. Very clear. I rang the Chief Commissioner of Victoria Police as soon as I was sworn in. What resources does he need right now to stop any young thug getting in a car, taking an innocent life or losing their own life?
1: Sure, but that's not a bail issue. I mean, the police don't do bail. That's the courts that do that. So if you want to change bail, you've either got to change the Bail Act or you've got to, I don't know, get some different magistrates in the courts or something like that.
2: So we will always take and look at what we can do. We removed remand as a last resort. We have now a strong bail reform. We're seeing less bail and more jail. Our youth justice system, our corrections, our police cells are full. More and more people are going in than ever before. We are setting a very strong standard around zero tolerance.
1: Well, except a week ago, we had these two pretty terrible crimes, and both of them involved people who were out on bail. So clearly it's not working 100% of the time, is it?
2: I've been very clear to our judges. Everyone should be mindful of the community's expectations. And we have seen some judges more recently say, no, despite coming from a good home, you've committed a horrendous crime and you're going inside. And I think that is the approach to get the message through. I've never seen someone, and I think it is nonsense, that incarceration brings people out worse. Incarceration gives them the opportunity to get a trade, get an education, and break up their links. I've sat down with too many parents and too many families that wish their son had the opportunity to be punished to protect himself.
1: Okay, but I think it was 2023, the government of which you were a part under Dan Andrews and Jacinda Allen, A, wanted to lift the age of criminal responsibility, which they did, but only to 12, not to 14, as they wanted. But B, weaken the laws surrounding incarceration and bail. It all started as a project to stop Indigenous kids going to jail, but it ended up being every kid not going to jail. So that weakened bail.
2: Yep.
1: And that was based on the idea that putting first-time or young offenders in jail was bad for them and make them worse criminals. You're now saying you don't believe in that. I mean, did you speak up about that in Cabinet back then?
2: Tom, I did speak up. Indeed, Tom, I came on your program 2 years ago. If you go through the history...
1: So you disagreed with the Premier at the time?
2: I was very clear, and my colleagues, no. Several years ago, I was calling for tougher sentencing, that if you do a violent crime, you should do time. And I did this on your program, if you recall, several years ago.
1: Does that mean your colleagues disagree with you, or at least a majority of them did?
2: Yeah, there's certainly you have a robust debate, but I've been very clear. Law and order is a Labor issue. The people that hurt most through crime are Labor people.
1: Do all your colleagues support this, though, now? I mean, no, some of them must have voted against it.
2: There's mixed views, Tom,
1: right.
2: But I've been very clear. I come from that part of the Labor Party that believes tough on crime, even tougher on the causes of crime. And I'm very clear around zero tolerance. I was calling for this 2 years ago.
1: Does your Attorney General believe on being tough on crime? Look,
2: you'd have to put that to her, but I believe she has acted. She has acted. She's been particularly good on family violence. She's got a range, you know, making rape a lifetime offence, increasing every sexual offence, slow femicide, doing everything we can. But I'm very clear as leader. And I've also said I'll give the police a stop and search powers. Mm. That is a direct change of me being Premier now.
1: But you must find it frustrating when you want to be tougher law and order, and I guarantee probably 80 to 90% of voters want that, but you've got people inside the Cabinet who, your colleagues, who don't agree with you.
2: Tom, we live in a democracy, robust debate, but I'm always evidence-based. And I believe our first duty is keeping Victorians safe. That's why I called the Chief Commissioner, that's why I'm giving him more powers, and I've made it very clear I believe in a zero-tolerance approach.
1: Debt reduction. I saw a poll on the weekend saying that voters in Victoria want both sides of politics to have a plan for debt reduction. I can share with you the Liberals' plan is to grow the economy and hope that makes the debt look less big, which I don't think will work. What is your plan?
2: So my plan, can I say three things on this, Tom? Mm. First of all, you can't look at the debt without looking at the assets. Labor has built 121 new schools, 12 hospitals, a metro tunnel, the Westgate Tunnel. We have $500 billion in assets built by Labor. Mm. Now, to go to the other part of that, they've all been done by major projects. So I've set up the Royal Commission. This will be really important, Royal Commission and the findings. But we also have to do our major projects better, and we have to procure them better. We had two tunnelling agencies, Tom. We had what was called the Suburban Rail Loop Authority plus the Infrastructure Development Authority. I said in a state like Victoria, you only need one tunnelling agency. Sure. That has seen direct savings. I've also said, though, Tom, we need to do our major projects smarter and better. You've seen me make savings on the SRL. I've also said, though, level crossings can wait. Investment in roads now. So I've pushed off some level crossings, made some savings. So
1: I get that. But the $200 billion in debt, I mean, that's not going away. And I might add, the interest rate you're having to pay on that debt is going up by the day at the moment, or by the month, every time the Reserve Bank meets. So what is the plan there?
2: So the plan is to do also what I announced yesterday, Let's untap Victoria's critical minerals that the world needs. Let's go for growth. We've got 27 mining exploration projects underway, exploring at the moment, Tom. That is literally billions of dollars in antimony and gold under the ground.
1: No, I get that. And I've read your policy on that over the weekend. I had nothing else to do, obviously. But you've promised to spend all the royalties in the regions, not on debt reduction. So I don't see that that will reduce Victoria's debt.
2: But that enables us to continue to spend that in the regions and then focus on other priorities like health, like education, and focusing on other parts of the economy.
1: We'll go to calls in a moment, but just so we're clear, I mean, I think our debt, it's either 2029 or 2030, hits this $200 billion number, which we obsess over because it's a big round number. But, you know, can you see if you win the election, you're in power for another 4 years, maybe 8 years, that, you know, the $200 billion at some stage starts going down, not up?
2: It will, Tom. This is the difference between myself and the opposition leader. The opposition leader says she knows everything and can do both Treasury and leader. That has seen now a billion-dollar budget black hole in her costings on health. My team are focused on budget repair, a sustainable budget, delivering land tax cuts, growing the economy, extracting minerals and exporting them to the world. We will do major projects better, unlike the opposition leader who says I can be leader and treasurer at the same time because I don't trust my political team. We are a united team that delves in and gets the work done and does our homework.
1: And part of that work will be reducing the debt.
2: Will be reducing the debt because that's important as part of being my new direction as a financially responsible Premier that's already said and shown he can make savings on level crossings and the suburban rail loop.
1: Let's go to a couple of quick calls. Susie, good morning.
3: Good morning. Mr. Carroll, I would like to ask, why is the government, or why are the roads people doing a quick pump and dump of potholes? Is that because an election is coming? Because what I find on South Road is that it's done for a little bit and it's done roughly, and then within 2 to 3 months it opens again. And I actually have contacted the Department of Transport about it.
1: Okay, well, this is interesting because I've spoken to several road maintenance experts, Mr. Carroll, and they also look, you can fix them quickly and do a lot of them, but it won't last more than 6 months. Yep. Or you can do a better job, but it will cost more money. Yep. What are we doing?
2: So, Tom, under my plan, we're going to do what West Australia did. They've got the best roads. They brought road maintenance back inside of government. When it was privatised, it's been done now at a price and done not to the standard it needs to be.
1: So you'll do them better?
2: We will do them better.
1: They'll last longer.
2: And last longer and to a standard because it will be full government control and accountability. Jess Wilson's plan will make no difference to our roads because she's going to keep the privatised contracts in place.
1: Vicky, hello.
4: Good morning. Premier, I have one simple question. Why don't I and 300,000 people matter to you in Albury-Wodonga? A downgrade of our hospital service is not benefiting us at all.
1: Well, public wait times is another issue. I mean, my wife unfortunately had to go to a public hospital on Friday and we were treated very well, but she was in one of 8 ambulances that sat outside the emergency department for over an hour. So it's an issue.
2: Look, and thank you, Vicky, for that question because healthcare is now front and centre of this election campaign because of Jess Wilson's billion-dollar budget health black hole. She said on the public record only a week ago there is nothing wrong with Americanising our public health system.
1: Vicky wants to know what you will do.
2: And that's why, Vicky, I'll protect our health system. I won't do what the Liberals are doing, shifting public dollars into private health. We have built 12 hospitals, 17,000 more nurses. Labor, education and health are in our DNA. There's never been health or education the Liberals haven't gone after when they've been in office. And that will be a repeat if the shadow treasurer and the shadow opposition leader gets her hands on the till.
1: Right, but wait times, for example, I've unfortunately had to have 2 hip replacements this year. Now, I have the wherewithal. I went private and got it done at a time that suited me. If I was doing it in the public system, I would have been deemed non-urgent. I would have waited several years. Is there something that you'll do about it? I know wait lists are a perennial issue. You know, perennial's not the right word, but it's always been an issue.
2: Yeah, Tom, we need to do more around emergency departments. We'll focus on that. I'm also going to roll out free dental as a national first because we've got too many people that are going to the general health system because of poor dental work that's led to other health issues. Public dental will be a game changer in Victoria's health system.
1: But it does mean spending even more money that we don't really have.
2: But Tom, delaying level crossings, shaving money off the suburban rail loop, getting rid of some government agencies has what I've done. but I've invested that in the basics, health, education and fixing roads.
1: All right, we'll go to one more call. Tom, good morning.
5: Good morning, Ben. My name is Tom. I'm a local resident of your electoral area and a career firefighter. You might remember me. We've spoken a couple of times in the past about firefighter issues. You talk big about keeping Victorians safe, but you're actually actively attacking safety conditions for firefighters, and you have now chosen not to engage with me anymore. Our trucks break down left, right and centre. What are you doing, Ben?
1: All right, we get this from both FRV and CFA. Peter Marshall texts me, our equipment's old, we need to be fixed. The CFA says the same thing. Are you going to sort this out at some stage soon?
2: Look, Tom, thank you. Good to be speaking with you again. Tom, I met with four firefighters last week. I commend you for your work. You run towards fire. You are heroes in the community. We are working hard. You'll be aware, Tom, that there's an offer, I think, being voted on today in relation to a part of the fire services. I will let the negotiations continue in good faith, but I've always had an open door to Tom, to any of my other local firefighters. I commend them, I thank them, and will always work hard to protect them.
1: What about the CFA? I mean, there were dozens of CFA trucks surrounding Parliament House on Friday. Are you going to address their concerns?
2: To protect them.
1: What about the CFA? I mean, there were dozens of CFA trucks surrounding Parliament House on Friday. Are you going to address their concerns?
2: Well, and it was

0: Thank you, Tom.
1: That was the Premier, Ben Carroll. 133693. More calls, emails in a moment at 8 to 9.
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0: All right, it is 4 to 9. Well, you heard from the Premier. He's promised actually off-air to come in at least twice before the upcoming election, which is about 6 weeks away now. Ian via email, mornings@3aw.com.au, says Ben Carroll is trying to save the furniture for Labor and he's been somewhat successful thus far. He says the election will be an interesting contest. Look, I agree, but the interest is weirdly more to do with One Nation just because they're still tracking at around about 24% of the vote. And it's uncertain where all those One Nation preferences will go. Peter wants to know, when did the Suburban Rail Loop become the orbital line? Oh, I think they're trying to not use the term Suburban Rail Loop because it has negative connotations. So giving it a different name helps. It doesn't help at all. We all know what he's talking about. Phil joins us. Phil, good morning.
1: Hi, Tom. I just had a couple of questions that I would love to ask Ben Carroll. He just said that he's going to bring road resurfacing and repair and so on and so forth back in-house.

0: was WA. I'd like you to ask him why he just sold Sprayline, which was Victoria's in-house road resurfacing division.
1: Yes, that's right. Yeah, because that sort of, I'd forgotten about that, but that's sort of at odds with, maybe the old Department of Works or whatever they call it. Look, I mean, here's the other thing. I mean, you could outsource it, but say to them, we will pay you extra and you guys have to do a really good job. Or you can keep it in-house, but I mean, essentially then it's public servants who are fixing the potholes. So it's not by itself a guarantee that the job will be done any better than what it currently is. Again, we've had a lot of calls from people who work on resurfacing roads and contractors, and they just say, look, we get given a certain amount per hole. You know, if it's this amount, you only get a certain quality of job. If it's more money, you get a better quality of job. Patrick, hello.
2: Hi, Tom. Thanks for taking my call. I appreciate it. I live in the Armstrong Creek Growth Corridor, and at the last election, the Labor government promised a fire station for the area, and we've got about, I think, 30,000 people living in the area, and nothing's been delivered by the Labor government and the disgraced MP Darren Cheeseman.
1: Is that where there's a little area? It's even been marked out as being where the fire station will go, but it hasn't been built.
2: In fact, the house that was on the land where the fire station was built burnt down. Right. And then across the road from that, there's a CFA pumper that is currently surrounded by a security fence.
1: Yes,
2: A makeshift.
1: I've seen a picture of it, Patrick, just as you were talking, and I remember at Armstrong Creek. Yeah, well, you know, he's, on one hand he wants to save money, on the other hand he wants to spend money, so... You know, you can't have it both ways. I appreciate your time. But again, all those, and I saw a lot of the fire trucks on Friday protesting CFA stations. They were not happy. Some of them drove several hours to get here with their trucks to make their feelings known to the government on Friday. Dom, hello.
3: Yeah, g'day, Tom. Yeah, I'd like to ask him, with Airport Railwink, are the carriages going to be just your normal latest suburban rail carriage, or they need to be specific carriages where there's plenty of room for luggage?
1: Yeah, it's a good point, because I mentioned the Heathrow Express, so that is purpose-built to take people from the airport. It's got racks for bags and that sort of thing. But if you do, as I did once, you catch the tube by mistake or by design, there is no room for bags. And also, what about this idea that it will be a stopping all stations service as opposed to an express? 133693 mornings at 3aw.com.au. Plenty more calls and emails of the Premier, Ben Carroll, straight after the news.
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5: 17 degrees in Melbourne, showers at top today, 19, 9 o'clock. Good morning. I'm David Armstrong. Premier Ben Carroll says he fought for tougher bail laws. Behind the closed doors of Cabinet, five teenagers charged over a police chase which shut down the Monash freeway last week included one who was on bail, another was serving a community corrections order, and a man who allegedly stabbed a woman on a tram in South Melbourne, he was also on bail. The Premier has told Tom Elliott he did speak up when the Cabinet moved to weaken bail laws 2 years ago.
6: I was very clear, and my colleagues know, several years ago, I was calling for tougher sentencing. If you do a violent crime, you should do time.
1: Do all your colleagues support this, though, now? I mean, some of them must have voted against it.
6: There's mixed views, Tom,
1: right?
6: But I've been very clear. I come from that part of the Labor Party that believes tough on crime, and I'm very clear around zero tolerance. I was calling for this 2 years ago.
5: The AFL's yet to comment on an incident involving two Carlton players which saw them end up in hospital amid drug claims. Carlton hasn't confirmed reports of any illicit drug links, with Lockie Cohen and Will Hayward admitted to hospital under separate circumstances. Scott Drummond from the Alcohol and Drug Association says the young men and drug use in their community is widespread.
7: The AFL, as the governing body, does have responsibility to the players, so they do need to ensure that players' welfare, even in the off-season, is top of mind, and that's probably the thing we need to hold in mind most of all, that the players are okay, that their welfare is okay, their health is okay, their families are okay. So they do have a role, the clubs have a role. Illicit drug use among young people is common.
5: Westpac is cutting another 102 jobs, comes as part of a year-long restructure. Just months after the bank assured staff the cuts had come to an end, The redundancies come in the bank's institutional arm and its finance and risk teams. Independent MP Monique Ryan says she's not worried if high-profile Liberal Josh Frydenberg makes a play for her seat. Ms. Ryan snatched the Melbourne seat of Kooyong from Mr. Frydenberg at the 2022 election. And there's speculation Mr. Frydenberg is eyeing a return. Ms. Ryan says that is a matter for him.
8: Clearly he has ongoing ambitions, but he doesn't speak much about Kooyong, and that's the part of the world that I'm most focused on. It's a great privilege to be the member for Kooyong, and I will continue to fight to represent our community as best I can against whoever the Liberal Party decides to put up.
5: ATO data has revealed Costco and Aldi are smashing the traditional supermarket duopoly. They have stripped $20 billion in annual sales away from Coles and Woolworths. It is the 24th anniversary of the Bali bombings today. 88 Australians died in the October 12 attacks when two bombs exploded in Kuta at Paddy's Bar and in the Sari Club. In finance, the market set to start the week higher. That's despite a flat result on Wall Street. The dollar trading at 69.85 US. Updating sport, and bad lights ended play for a third straight day. The first men's test against South Africa in Durban. The match has now lost 61 overs to poor light. Australia leads by 139 runs heading into day four. Max Verstappen has won the Singapore Grand Prix for the first time.
9: It couldn't have gone better, really. So controlled the race really well. Bit of a different Singapore to normal for me. So really, really happy with the whole performance of the team. The car was really nice to drive, so a lot of fun.
5: Oscar Piastri finished fifth. Solid result since his race was marred by a slow pit stop and then a tyre puncture. Hawks forward Aiden Sherbert and Sam Butler will become Gold Coast players as early as today. Comes as the Suns bolster their forward line following the loss of Ben King. And a shattered Anton Di Pasquale says he knew his hopes of winning Bathurst were cooked moments before his car ran out of fuel while leading the final lap. That's the latest news and sport.
4: River 1467 weather. For Good Deal Tyres, 504 to 510 Benetook Avenue, Mildura.
10: Partly cloudy today with a chance of showers. Morning and afternoon, chance of a thunderstorm this morning. Mildura, Robinvale and Wentworth all heading for 25. The three-day forecast for Sunraysia tomorrow, cloudy, 21. Wednesday, sunny, 21. Thursday, partly cloudy, 23.
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0: on 3AW and across Victoria. This is Tom Elliott.
1: It is 9:07. In a moment, I want to look at something. I was thinking about it over the weekend. It's EV chargers. So around the corner from my house, there's two. Well, I think they're funded either by the council or maybe by the electricity company, but a telegraph pole or electricity pole now has a public EV charger on it. Now, I think if you plug in your EV, you pay. I don't think the electricity is free. But it suddenly occurred to me, well, who pays for the charger? There is a proposal out there by the Australian Energy Market Commission, which is sort of like the regulator on these things, to put a surcharge on every household's electricity bill to pay for curbside charging. So whether or not you own an EV yourself, there'll be a small surcharge on your bill to help build the EV infrastructure. Don't know if I like this idea. Anyway, we'll find out more in a moment. Emails. Nikki says, when will Ben stop referring to all the cuts he thinks the Liberals will make and take accountability for his own government? Yes, it's a good point. Danielle says, Ben Carroll needs to realise that he is the government now. He keeps saying, we will, we will, we will. But of course, well, he's been Premier for several months now, but he's also been he was Deputy Premier for 3 years and a Minister before that. What I found the most interesting about when we spoke about law and order and bail is that Ben Carroll's personal viewpoint is that, you know, we have to be much tougher on law and order, which I agree with, and I think, you know, just about everybody with half a brain also would agree with it, or at least half a brain. But he admitted that there are colleagues he has who don't agree with that. And therein lies the problem. I mean, what happens in cabinet discussions and things is, you know, they all gather behind closed doors. They have a big argument about this, that and the other. And then they come out and pretend that, okay, we're all good friends and we support this policy. Well, clearly the people who don't believe in tough law and order won the battle for the last, I don't know, decade or so under Daniel Andrews and Jacinta Allen. And now it has shifted slightly because they see how much damage it's doing to them in the opinion polls and probably in the electorate. But have they really changed their minds? Francis, hello.
2: Hi, Tom. I didn't think I was actually going to get on. I just wanted to point out that I'm a bit worried about these premiers coming on pretending that they're like Santa Claus, offering this and offering that. Whereas the facts are, Victoria's broke. There's no money to be given to anything.
1: No.
2: Now with One Nation, they have, there's three areas where they can actually literally pull $100 billion out and redirect those funds into the CFA, into the hospitals, into various other services that are absolutely needed.
1: You are right, Francis. Like at the moment, anybody with a mortgage knows the mortgage is now costing more this month and for quite a few months to go than it did last month, and most of us don't get a pay rise to help with that. So, yes, I mean, you have to spend more on your mortgage, you have to spend less on other things. And pretty much the government is in the same boat. I mean, yes, governments can borrow money, but state governments in particular, there's a limit to what they can borrow because they have limited taxing powers. They can't print currency the way the federal government can. So, and I think we're approaching that limit for the state government of Victoria. So any spending promise that you hear from any side of politics, One Nation, Coalition or Labor, really has to be matched by a spending cut. So what it means is a change in priorities. All right, so EV charging, man, we will go back to calls in a moment. EV charging, as I said, around the corner from me is like a public EV charger. There's two of them and you can only park your car in the adjacent two car parks if it's an EV, and you can plug it in while you go off and do whatever it is that you're doing. Now, I think people pay for the electricity, but what occurred to me was, who is actually paid for the charger to be there? It may well be the local council, it might be the energy companies, it might be all of us. Our next guest is founder of energy market consultancy Nexa Advisory, Stephanie Bashir. Good morning.
3: Good morning, Tom.
1: Well, I see that the AECM, which I guess is the cousin of the AEMC, that's the acronym I'm looking for, they're saying they want a surcharge on everybody's power bill to pay for these public EV chargers. Have I got that right?
3: Yeah, so I guess the The actual program comes from the federal government. They've put up a program to accelerate EV charging infrastructure, and the aim of that program is to also basically accelerate the take-up of EVs.
1: Do we know how much? I mean, how much of a surcharge on our bills are we talking about?
3: So they're forecasting $1 per customer over the next 5 years.
1: Like $1 a year.
3: So it's $1 a year. Yeah.
1: Okay, so it's not a huge amount, but even so, the principle. I mean, for example, my household, we don't have an EV. But yeah. if we do pay this surcharge, then we'll be sort of subsidising the people who choose to drive EVs, won't we?
3: Yes, and it's while the $1 on a typical customer bill sounds small per year, it comes on top of other significant increases to the network costs. Yeah. So if you look at our electricity bills are made up of three or four main components. The supply component, this is what people are using in terms of energy, the generation, and that's coming down quite significantly, the wholesale component. But the network component, which is the user charges, the connection costs, that continues to go up.
1: Yes.
3: And there's been no scrutinizing of that cost. So that's where, you know, as much as 10% on average has gone up just in the last year.
1: Yes, this is something I've... mentioned before about Chris Bowen, the Federal Energy Minister. He focuses on the cost per kilowatt hour of electricity, which, as you say, has come down a bit. But he never talks about, you know, all the supply charges and the infrastructure costs. Like, you know, if we build the VNI West power line, you know, which is going to cost, well, maybe even tens of billions of dollars, like that also will be reflected in our bills, won't it? Just as these EV charging points could be.
3: Yeah, so the transmission costs are yet another component. What we're talking here about is the distribution network. These are the poles and wires in our street.
1: Mm.
3: And what's happened over the last, you know, few years is they've just been going up increasingly. Now, this program isn't really the end all. The association that looks after these electricity networks, who are regulated monopolies, have also put in a different rule change that basically allows them to charge electricity consumers for EV charging ongoing without any cap for batteries and other things that are currently being provided by the private markets. These electricity networks are not experts in rolling out charging. And there's a lot of private capital that's being put into charging infrastructure here in Australia. What we're asking for is for the government to basically put them on notice to do their job, which is to connect these charges on time and on budget.
1: Right. So do we know if the government is going to put a surcharge on our bills to pay for these EV charges, or is it just something they're thinking about at the moment?
3: No, the rule change has actually been put forward to the commission, as you say, the AEMC. The commission basically is the rulemaker, and they put out their draft decision a few weeks ago saying that this is positive, they're going to support it, even though there hasn't been any evidence to prove the case for it at this point.
1: Okay. All right, thank you for your time, Stephanie Bashir from Energy Market Consultancy, Nexa Advisory. So look, on one hand, we're talking, well, if this can be believed, because, you know, when governments say, oh, it won't cost you much, well, of course, we have to take that with a grain of salt. But they're saying every household would have $1 a year added to their electricity bill, which, to be honest, most of us wouldn't notice. And that will provide a subsidy for rolling out all these sort of EV chargers mounted on, you know, phone poles and that sort of thing. The government's regulator wants to do it. It's just not entirely clear whether the government takes that as advice or whether it will now happen. But the principle is not a good one. But I might add, we do the same thing on our water bills with the desal plant. So the state government, you know, back in the day, 20 years ago, didn't want to be saddled with the entire cost of building and operating the desal plant. So every time you pay your water bill, part of the bill, they don't separate it out, but part of the bill goes to subsidise the operating costs of the desal plant, whether we use it or whether we don't. Paul, good morning.
4: Yeah, g'day, Tom. Thanks for taking the call.
1: Pleasure.
4: I think the idea of any sort of surcharge or tax for people who aren't using it is wrong. It should be used to pay. And, you know, they say, oh, yeah, it'll only be a dollar a bill, but the government's notorious for it'll be $5 and it'll be $10 and it'll just be another tax. The other thing is, I don't think we will ever see any serious investment in EV recharging infrastructure outside the cities because it flies in the face of Chris Bowen's ideological 20-minute city concept.
1: Yeah.
4: So why would, if you believe in 20-minute cities, why would you encourage, you know, EV usage outside of urban areas?
1: Well, that's true. And also, you know, as the population density goes down but the distance travel goes up, it doesn't, EVs in the bush don't really make all that much sense. Because unlike diesels are brilliant for long-distance cruising, but EVs are best suited to short-distance stop-start traffic. So as you say, this is one of the problems with the transition to EVs. And Australia is a relatively unusual country in that we have large and relatively crowded cities, but if we drive into the regions, suddenly the distances become vast and, you know, the charging infrastructure just isn't there. So the only way for it to be there would be for the government to subsidise it, or as is being suggested, that we as, you know, people with power bills, we subsidise it, which I don't like. I mean, you know, if it makes sense to have EVs, and, you know, we're seeing a lot more of them on our streets, people are buying them, you know, just on these public power stations, on, you know, on telegraph poles and so forth, just make the electricity that comes out of them more expensive. So if you've got an EV and you need to top it up, well, then you pay a bit more, and that helps in itself pay for the provision of that bit of infrastructure. Thank you, Paul. More calls in a moment. 133693, mornings at 3aw.com.au. Subsidising the installation of EV chargers. I don't think it's right that people who don't drive an EV should help assist people who do. And also another subsidy I want to look at. It's a proposed one later on this hour. Should employers help pay for employees' fertility treatments like egg freezing and IVF? Now, when I saw this, I thought, well, why? I mean, it's not the job of the boss to pay for that, but some companies are doing it. 133693, back to calls in a moment at 19 past 9.
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15: On River 1467, Tom Elliott. BP Wentworth. BP cards are accepted.
1: It is 22 past nine. Michael, good morning.
16: Good morning, Tom. I just want to tell you about the soccer ground near us. They just put in two EV chargers in their car park. They put them in pretty quickly. They were in within 2 weeks. All they did is change two car parks into an EV station sort of car park. You've got to plug it in, and how you pay, you just got to download the Charger Fox app. So it was really, and that's where I'm sort of saying maybe this is how it's going to be because you can put them anywhere.
1: Oh, I agree, like Michael. We actually don't have them in our car park here, but I sort of feel like eventually we will. I don't have a problem with it per se. The question is who pays for it, Michael.
16: Yeah, I wanted to know the same, but yeah, it's like, you know, your car park. In apps, you know, you got to get the app and put in what bay you park. It's like that. You got to put in the charger where you're at, and then it just pays like that.
1: Well, I suppose the thing is that let's say I don't know. Let's assume you don't have an EV. Are you happy with a small surcharge on your household power bill to help install those things?
16: My son's an electrician apprentice, and he reckons the revolutionary. He's been told by his employer at the time, revolution is coming in battery homes. He said, "What's coming out now is going to be nothing in 10 years' time." Mm-hmm. He reckons, Tom, what's going to happen with the power homes, the batteries now. He said, "In the future, you reckon you will be able to connect to the grid, charge your battery, maybe have enough power for a week." And then you disconnect. So he said it's almost like going to be like filling up your car with petrol.
1: Yeah, it'll be faster and last longer. Yeah, look, I've heard that too, Michael. Apparently Toyota, weirdly, because they're more of a hybrid car company. But, yeah, there are some huge improvements in battery technology coming. All right, thank you, Michael. Stay on the line. We'll give you two bottles of De Bortoli's Limoncello Spritz. And, look, you know, even I think BMW has got a new sort of EV SUV. And apparently there's different ways of testing the range. It's never, you know, real life. They never go as far as they say. But this one's now got one of the testing regimes gives it 800 kilometres of range. Well, that's up there with, you know, the most efficient petrol or diesel cars. So suddenly range anxiety. I suppose the big issue is the time taken. You know, you can stop at a petrol station. You can fill up with petrol in 5 minutes, you know, from empty to full. You just can't do that with an EV. But how about a phone that would last longer than a day on a single charge? I mean, that would be useful. Michael, good morning.
17: Good morning, how are you?
1: Yeah, good, Michael.
17: Yeah, Tom. Just announced another 150 tickets because the announcement last week was only for 50 CFA tickets, 50 pumpers and 50 for FRV.
1: Well, maybe. Oh, I see. So they're not all for the CFA. It's 2/3 are actually for FRV.
17: No, 50. Yeah, a third was for FRV. Going to be 50 pumpers and 50 tankers for CFA.
1: Yeah.
17: Now that only works out at 16 tankers a year.
1: Okay. But are you a CFA member yourself?
17: Yes, I went to the rally on Friday, and we never saw anyone from Labor come out and speak to us.
1: No. How many trucks do you reckon there were?
17: Oh, well, we had 40, 50 trucks plus prime movers. Yeah.
1: Because I saw, I by the time I got there, it had already pretty much cleared off, but I did see quite a few of the trucks driving through the city and honking their horns. There was one truck that had its name written on it. It was called Jacinta, and I assume that was after Jacinta Allen.
17: Oh, Princess Jacinta, yes.
1: Princess Jacinta, that's right. Oh, do you know that truck, do you?
17: Yes, I know that truck, yep.
1: Where's it from?
17: From a brigade out at Western Victoria.
1: Okay. Thank you, Michael. Yes. So I saw this tanker actually drove past our station and called Princess Jacinta. I don't think it was meant as a compliment. I don't know. Maybe I'm reading too much into it. Dave, hello. Dave's left us. Sharon, good morning.
18: Good morning. How are you?
1: Good, Sharon.
18: Yeah, I live in a little suburb of Albury called Saguna.
1: Yes.
18: And according to the local news last week, we're getting a 31-seat car park, call it what you want, solar-panelled with EV plug-in.
1: So you'll be able to have up to 31 EVs at a time getting charged there?
18: Yes. Yep, and it'll be privately owned. As for payment, I think that's under discussion. Yes, we've also got another one at... I hate to mention the commercial club, but they've got about 10 spots where you can plug in. Very convenient if you need to use the bathrooms or get a cup of coffee.
1: Okay. Well, that is thank you, Sharon. That is apparently the future. They want to have, as there are fewer and fewer petrol and diesel cars on the road and more EVs, the negative is that, you know, service stations might just disappear because you can put an EV charger almost anywhere. You don't need the tanks and the pumps and all that sort of thing that fossil fuels need. But the other one is, well, okay, you've still got to plug your car in for half an hour. What are you going to do? And so service stations might, you know, become sort of cafes more proper, and not just, you know, coffee out of a machine, proper coffee, something decent to eat. You sit there, you read the paper, a bit like if I take my car to a car wash, that's what I do. I don't leave it. I just, because it only takes about half an hour, so I just sit there and read a book or something. But it is just a different process. Now, maybe as battery technology improves, maybe it will be only 5 minutes to plug it in and charge it up to 80%. Dale, good morning.
19: Yeah, hi, Tom. I was out at the airport a couple of days ago dropping off my brother.
1: Yes.
19: And the new drop-off and pick-up, if you've got a four-wheel drive with a pack rack on it, you'll never get in there.
1: Yes. I once test drove one of the, well, they're not new now, but one of the new Land Rovers, and they're a very high vehicle, and this is without roof racks, but they have a, you know, a sort of shark fin antenna. I couldn't get it into our car park here at work.
19: Yeah, and it's because it's only got allowance for 2.2 metres high.
1: Yeah. What did you think of it? I mean, we travelled about a week and a bit ago, and we saw it, but it hadn't started working yet. So do you think it's too far away from the terminal?
19: Look, it's on the other side of the Park Royal.
1: Yeah.
19: It probably is a little bit too far away, but in saying that, it is a pretty good setup, but I still think there's not enough car parking there for people to drop off and pick up if there's a lot of planes going in and out.
1: At the same
19: because
1: time.
19: There's only like 40 spots. Yeah.
1: Oh, I see. So, and how long do you get in those spots? Like, is it 2 minutes or something?
19: Oh, it's only a couple of minutes, and then they start moving on. But look, I was there at 3 a.m., so it was all right for
1: right.
19: us. But
1: okay.
19: If it gets to a peak hour, then it's going to be a bit of a drama, I think.
1: Yeah, well, I think it will be. But having said that, I mean, dropping off at the old terminal was pretty much the same. That could be a real bun fight to get a spot, and you only got 1 minute, theoretically. Have those quick, tearful goodbyes, and then off you go. It is 9:30, news headlines now with David Armstrong. David, good morning.
20: Morning, 10 o'clock. Why do people steal copper? Is it a valuable commodity that can be on-sold?
1: It's red gold.
20: Yeah, okay.
1: It is. So BHP now makes more, or recently made more profit from copper than it did from iron ore. And iron ore has been the absolute bedrock of their business for years now. Because copper, the rush to electrify pretty much everything, copper is an essential metal. I mean, every wire that you see out there is made of copper. Every electric car has X amount of copper in it. So, yes, it's valuable.
20: So many issues we have in our rail network go down to signalling issues, and that is when, on occasions, people steal copper from those. But this one just came through this morning. There was a major gas leak at Footscray High, the Barclay campus of Footscray High, because someone had stolen the copper from the gas.
1: What, so the gas is just leaking out?
20: Yeah. It's on the...
1: I know a bloke who's a plumber who cleared all the copper piping out of his garage, like just bits and pieces over the years. He got $1,100, yeah, just like that, for just scraps and odds and ends.
20: Yeah. Well, that's not a minor rail delay.
1: No.
20: It could have exploded. The copper's stolen, so the gas meter just runs amok. Anyway, it was all cleared. It was all sorted out by about 7 o'clock this morning and the kids are back at school. Premier Ben Carroll in the studio. He was the person that stood up in cabinet and fought for tougher bail laws.
1: Mm.
20: Did he?
1: Well, he said he did.
20: Yeah.
1: So he said, yeah, a few years ago his colleagues, well, a majority disagreed.
20: Yeah.
1: But now they agreed. And he wouldn't be drawn on whether the Attorney General was in favour of tougher sentences or not.
20: What a test for bail laws. Within the last couple of days, we had the five teenagers who ran amok on Monash Freeway. Yes. A couple of those were out on bail. We had
1: the stabbing man on the tram in South Melbourne.
20: It will be very interesting to see how this young lad goes in the Children's Court today after what happened at the Melbourne Marathon route yesterday. We'll be very interested maybe released on bail. ATO data has revealed Costco and Aldi have punched a great big fat hole in the supermarket duopoly. They took $20 billion in Coles and Woolies.
1: I read this and I'm thinking, last week we spoke extensively about the Soviet-style supermarkets with bare shelves that the Greens want to introduce. But the point is, the likes of Costco and Aldi are doing that job. I mean, I went to Aldi yesterday you get less of a range, but it is cheaper. And generally speaking, you know, as long as you're prepared to compromise on the brand, you can get what you want.
20: You can buy a chainsaw. You can
1: buy all sorts of things.
20: Yogurt, a piano and a tent.
1: I went to Aldi in Mornington once. And they were selling wetsuits, which is appropriate on a beachside suburb, but I don't think you'd ever see a wetsuit in Coles or Woolworths.
20: Max Verstappen has won the Singapore Grand Prix for the first time. 250 races here. Oscar Piastri back in fifth. Good, though. He had a wretched pit stop and then he had a tyre puncture, so fifth reasonable.
1: Well, the roads are in bad shape. We know that.
20: Oh, all of that.
1: David Armstrong there. 103693, just again reflecting on our conversation with Ben Carroll last hour of the program. The airport rail, which he's a big fan of, and we're going to have this weird thing where we'll have suburban rail loop Cheltenham to Box Hill built, and we'll have airport rail, which is really the western part of the suburban rail loop, but then over the next few decades they sort of join up. But it looks like he doesn't want to build an express train. He sort of criticised the opposition who do want it. I don't know, would you happily catch a train going from Southern Cross to Tullamarine if you knew you had to stop two or three times or maybe more? I personally think for it to work, it needs to be an express service at least once or twice an hour. Anyway, 133693, mornings at 3aw.com.au. We'll take more calls in a moment. We've been talking about a lot of subsidies this hour, you know, subsidies for EV charges on telegraph poles and so forth. What about this? There are some businesses, not many, but some, that actually subsidise employees' fertility treatments. So think egg freezing and IVF. Now, this could become the new normal. I sort of feel like, you know, that is not something a boss should get involved in. Like, you work for me, I pay you. What you do with your money and how you try and build your family and all the rest of it is up to you. Anyway, it could become a thing. We'll discuss that in a moment. 133693 at 25 to 10.
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26: Partly cloudy today with a chance of showers. Morning and afternoon, chance of a thunderstorm this morning. Mildura, Robinvale and Wentworth all heading for 25. The three-day forecast for Sunraysia tomorrow, cloudy 21. Wednesday, sunny 21. Thursday, partly cloudy 23.
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1: 21 to 10 on subsidies for the installation of EV chargers. Cameron says, I have a mate who is a mechanic. In the past month, he has been approached by four different electricians about installing a charging station at his workshop at no cost to him. Cameron concludes, we are probably all paying for this. Yeah, look, there may be subsidies behind the scenes. Remember a few years ago when, you know, people were just dumping sort of dodgy fridges and things from China at businesses because the carbon credits or something that they got was worth more than what the fridge costs. There's one business that got 9 or 10 of them and threw them all out. And on tax, or not taxpayer, on employer subsidies for fertility treatments, we'll discuss this in a moment. Merle says if people are unable to conceive and are so adamant to have a child, they should pay for this themselves, not expect someone else to foot the bill. Maybe Mel. And look, it's possible that some businesses will do this because they just really want to attract talented female employees, and they know that offering, you know, either time off or possibly some extra cash for fertility services will buy them loyalty from those same employees. Steve joins us. Steve, what have you seen?
27: Morning, Tom. There's a crash on Bitten Dramana Road on a blind corner just past Fenian Wines, if you know where that is.
1: Yes, I do. How about it's a crash of one car?
27: One car, come a cropper against the stone embankment there, and it's right on that real sharp corner.
1: Yeah, okay. How anybody hurt?
27: No one's hurt. They're both out of the car trying to direct traffic on a blind corner. So yeah. I'm here waving people down, but there's also a classic car rally going past, so I don't trust the brakes on those old cars.
1: No, and particularly a day like today where it's raining on and off. Okay, Bitten Dramana Road in Red Hill. I do know the blind corner that you're talking about. One car accident, people out of the car but now directing traffic, which is dangerous in itself. Thank you, Steve. The weekly word of the street prize, we give it away each and every Friday, is a $1,000 voucher to spend at Imp Jewellery, the handmade and remodelling specialist. And if you win that, automatically you'll be in the draw for this. 60 grand towards a Mercedes of your choice, thanks to Mercedes-Benz Brighton. They have the entire Mercedes all-electric and hybrid lineup in stock with prices from just $65,490. Drive away. Our next guest is Chief Executive Officer of Parents at Work, Emma Walsh. Good morning.
4: Good morning.
1: So I read here that the drug company Merck will subsidise employees, this is globally, up to 50,000 euros, which is about 80,000 of our dollars, to have fertility treatments, like egg freezing and IVF and so forth. Now, this seems to me to be extraordinarily generous, but do you think this is something that people should expect of their employer?
4: I think it's an interesting offering, isn't it? It's incredibly generous, and we have to really look at, well, what's behind some of the reasoning why they think this is a wonderful thing to invest in. I do think that, you know, employers, not every employer is going to be able to be as generous as this. However, we do know that there are so many ways that employers can support people with generally caring responsibilities, and that also includes health responsibilities too. And one of the ways that we can do that really effectively is through flexible work arrangements. And I do think that's something every employer can actually do.
1: Yeah, well, and that leads into the debate about work from home. But yeah, funny enough, a conversation we're having in here off air late last week does relate to what you just said. What happens each Christmas is a lot of people like myself go on holidays, but obviously some people still have to work here. You know, we're 24 hours a day, 365 day a year radio station. And the people with kids are given the first crack at holidays, you know, over Christmas and so forth. And the people without kids are just basically told sometimes, oh no, you have to work over these periods. Is that fair?
4: I think the challenge we've got here is that, you know, caring responsibilities take time, and unfortunately they can't be completely outsourced, you know, and there's a lot of cost involved in that. And also generally, you know, people do need their families around caring for them. It is a responsibility. They do need time. There's a lot about the way that we support care in Australia that isn't fair, and the way that we can think about this and really call on government, but also more employers to generally support people to work flexibly, no matter what their need, is really going to help make that feel more fair across the workplace, well, no matter your caring responsibility.
1: Yeah, but let's say, I mean, you know, if you've got kids, then if you're going to take holidays, you want to take them during the school holidays. I mean, is it fair for a business to say, you know, parents get first crack at leave during school holidays and people without children don't get looked at? I mean, I don't know. To me, that doesn't seem fair, but that is what happens at lots and lots of workplaces. I've seen it.
4: I think there's lots of scenarios in workplaces where, obviously, generally speaking, employees need to put their leave in advance and really plan for it and share that around in a team. And that's really the leader's responsibility to make sure that there is fair leave provided. I do think that, generally speaking, people with caring responsibilities, not just people with young children, have to be really organised around their leave that they do get, and often will plan it in advance. Whereas people that have more flexibility and maybe not the same caring responsibilities can leave requests to the last minute. And that actually has something to do with why it often can feel unfair, whereas other people have put their leave in earlier.
1: Okay. Thank you for your time. Emma Walsh there, CEO of Parents at Work. And look, I used to work for a business that was actually 90% female. And so things like maternity leave and whatever, you know, it was very difficult because, you know, you get these periods where it seemed like a lot of people were having babies at the same time. And anyway, we may do, but there was always this assumption that if you had kids, you got first crack at leave during school holidays versus people who did not have kids. I'm not saying it's unfair, but some people used to see it that way. 133693 mornings at 3aw.com.au. We'll go back to calls in a moment if you would like to give your view of what the Premier Ben Carroll had to say about an hour ago. He had a few things. He said he's always been tough on law and order, but previous cabinets he was in were perhaps not so tough, or we know that, under Daniel Andrews and Jacinta Allen. He desperately wants to build airport rail because his seat of, I think it's Nidri, airport rail would go through a big chunk of it. I don't know if the people of Nidri actually want that or not. But he doesn't want the train service to be express. He wants it to be stopping all stations, which might make it seem somewhat less attractive. And also, after 10 o'clock, our Prime Minister, Anthony Albanese, he's had some real missteps recently trying to appeal to a younger generation. You know, he said he'd like to do certain things to Kylie Minogue, and he made a very bad joke about melons, which upset the Japanese. He's now appeared on a comedy sketch which is going viral online. I'll play you a bit of it after 10, but I do think the Prime Minister probably has other things to do. 1-3-6-9-3 at 14 to 10.
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10: 1989. I had my HQ. In excess were everywhere. The Hawks won the grand final by one goal, and Hog's Breath Cafe were born. Right here in Australia, the haircuts had changed, but Hog's Breath Cafe's iconic 18-hour slow-cooked prime rib, curly fries and atmosphere unlike anywhere else remain. 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
1: It is 11 to 10 on subsidising these new charging points for EVs. Jeffrey says they already get away with not paying for road maintenance. That's because there's no excise on EVs' electricity. So, therefore, says Jeffrey, maybe they should pay more on registrations. Look, what we're going to end up with almost certainly in a year or so is a type of road user charge. It'll have to be imposed by the federal government. Victoria tried to do it alone under Daniel Andrews. It was knocked back as unconstitutional. Weirdly, despite that, the New South Wales government is trying to do the same thing. But you can't have like a road user tax just in one state. Like, we had a call before from Albury-Wodonga. What if you live on one side of the Murray but work on the other? Do you only pay it when you cross the border, and how do you separate the New South Wales kilometres from the Victorian ones? On employers subsidising people's fertility treatment, Steph says, prior to having kids, I would avoid taking leave during the school holidays because everything is busy and accommodation and flights cost a whole lot more. That's a good point, Steph. And I remember, my grandparents used to always go away over Easter, and I'd say to them, look, why? I mean, your children, my parents, or one of them at least, they're not at school anymore. You don't need to take holidays at Easter. But for them, it was just the tradition. You have a holiday over Easter. David, good morning.
24: Yeah, good morning, Tom.
12: Look, just on the leave, Christmas leave and all that sort of stuff you were talking about just before, where I used to work in a takeaway, in a large takeaway type of shop, we had like younger people and more senior people working there. And how it used to work for us, we're all casual, so we didn't have actual annual leave or any of that in as it was anyhow. But what we used to do is people with families, kids, things like that, we'd get the Christmas Eve off. And the younger type of people would get New Year's Day off because they're the ones that want to go out and drink a skinful.
1: Oh, I see. So if you have kids, Christmas Eve, so to await Santa's visit, but if you're a single person, New Year's Day.
12: That's right. Yeah, and it seemed to work well. Everybody was real.
1: Receive, so to await Santa's visit, but if you're a single person, New Year's Day.
12: That's right. Yeah, and it seemed to work well. Everybody.

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1: Hello. Good morning. I actually want to talk about the EV charges.
0: Yes.
1: Because, you know, everyone's talking about charging, sitting there waiting for it. But in China, I've seen where they actually, a car drives in and they change the battery within 5 minutes.
0: Yes.
1: That's, why not have charged battery ready to go?
0: Okay, Kit. So I've looked at that and you're right. That's one company. And weirdly, there was another company based here in Australia, in Melbourne, would you believe, called Better Place 20 years ago that was trying to develop a similar technology. Now, I think Better Place, it didn't work. The problem was, at the time, the car companies themselves couldn't agree on a common standard for batteries. So they said, no, we'll build our own batteries. And no one quite knew back then that, you know, batteries had become so commoditized. But yes, so it's a bit like gas bottles on a barbecue, you know, rather than you going and filling up your own gas bottle. I mean, all the gas bottles are the same. They're just different sizes, big and small. We now know you go to the service station, you drop off your empty one, you pay it and take a full one away. And with these battery replacement, it would have been perfect, but only one company does it. And really, for the technology to work, you would need it to be a standard in the EV industry. And it would make more sense. You could sit there having all those batteries charging away for days and days using, say, solar energy, and then car drives in, battery's almost empty, they dump it off, they get an identical battery uploaded into the car. And it does work, but as I said, most car companies haven't done it, unfortunately. Thank you, Kit. I'll look up the name of that company. I think they are coming to Australia, but again, They've got to build their own infrastructure of battery replacement all over the place, and that's expensive. Peter, hello.
2: Yeah, good morning, Tom. Tom, the state government's got five stations up for sale.
0: Do they?
2: Are we setting a precedent now? We're going to do the same with police stations?
0: So are these ones, are they going to be sort of sold and rented back, or are these fire stations that aren't used anymore?
2: State government for sale, Sunshine West, Yarraville, Mooney Ponds, and a couple of other ones.
0: But does the new owner still have to run them as a fire station?
2: No, they're up for sale to be done whatever they want with.
0: That's interesting. I mean, churches do that, you know, sadly when you've got a church where suddenly there's no longer a congregation, and that has happened with a lot of inner city churches. They just sell off the church and people turn them into apartments and so forth. All right, Peter, I will check that out. We'll treat that as word on the street, and you could also be in the running for the weekly prize, a $1,000 voucher to spend at Imp Jewellery, the handmade and remodelling specialist, at 5 to 10.
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6: It's almost 10 o'clock. News in a moment with David Armstrong. After the news, I'm going to play you a bit of a comedy clip which is doing the rounds on the internet. Starring in the clip is the Prime Minister, Anthony Albanese. Now, I think it's all about him trying to make himself more relatable to younger people. I don't know if he succeeds, but why is the Prime Minister wasting time doing things like this? I'll play you a bit of that clip after the news. Also, Ross Wilson, the frontman for rock band Eagle Rock, is not happy that his anthemic song, Eagle Rock, is being used at One Nation rallies. Do songwriters and singers have control like that over their music? Anything else you'd like to discuss, just give us a ring. 133-693.
5: 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National news now.
7: 15 degrees in Melbourne, showers atop it today. 19, 10 o'clock. Good morning. I'm David Armstrong. The Premier Ben Carroll's defending his Attorney General, Sonia Kilkenny, after revelations two people charged over shocking crimes in the past week were out on bail. One of five teenagers charged over a police chase which shut down the Monash Freeway and a man who stabbed a woman on a tram in South Melbourne were both on bail at the time. The Premier says he called for tougher sentencing when the government moved to weaken bail laws 2 years ago, and he admits there have been mixed views within Cabinet. Speaking to Tom Elliott, Mr. Carroll would not say whether Ms. Kilkenny believes in being tough on crime.
8: You'd have to put that to her, but I believe she has acted. She has acted. She's been particularly good on family violence, making rape a lifetime offence, increasing every sexual offence, slow femicide, doing everything we can.
7: The teenager charged after hitting a pedestrian with a stolen car in the city centre on the weekend is due in court today. Police and PSOs drew their firearms as a Ford Escape travelled along tram tracks, striking a 57-year-old woman outside Flinders Street Station. The driver, a 16-year-old from Greater Dandenong, was later arrested on Beaconsfield Parade in Albert Park. A copper theft has sparked a big gas leak at a school in Footscray. Police and fire crews were called to the Footscray High Barkly campus after reports of a leak just before 7. They arrived to find a number of pipes had been damaged. Saudi Arabia's Riyadh airport has been hit by a second terrorist strike in as many days. 13 people have been killed, more than 300 injured in the first strike. Donald Trump telling reporters he will consider stepping in.
9: Have you decided whether to join the Saudi strikes on the roof?
10: We may. We're going to look at it.
9: How soon?
10: We just found out about the recent attack, so we'll make a decision. We move very quickly.
7: A Black Hawk helicopter has been deployed to an unusual job in Richmond today. 3AW's rumour file has been told the utility chopper landed at the Harry the Hirer site early this morning. Nearby resident Andrew says they've been told it's to be used to replace the air conditioners on the top of the Victoria Gardens shopping centre. The AFL and the Players' Associations announced a First Nations Players' Summit in Adelaide in December. It will address the falling number of Indigenous players on AFL lists. Well, Powderfinger have announced they'll play 18 shows around Australia from September next year. Entertainment reporter Peter Ford telling 3AW it won't be your regular type of tour.
11: Interesting twist is they're not going to be playing in established arenas and stadiums around the country. They're actually getting a circus tent, a stadium-style circus tent they will be taking into different locations. In Melbourne, it'll be at Melbourne Park. You wouldn't have thought that was the most economic way to take a show around, but I guess that's what they wanted to do.
7: In finance, at the Open, the All Ordinaries is up 26 points, the ASX 200 26 higher, the dollar 69.85 US. Updating sport, North Melbourne's opening offer to Sydney for Nick Blakey has reportedly been knocked back as trade period enters its final days. Meantime, Melbourne has put forward pick 33 for Roos young gun Zane Dersma. Steve Smith has broken the record for the most catches by a non-keeper in Test history. On day three in South Africa, the Baggy Greens rolled the Proteas for 284, with Smith taking four catches. Veteran spinner Nathan Lyon hailing the former captain's hands as the best in the game.
12: He's an incredible thinker of the game, but the way he moves, premeditates for those type of catches, they're freakish. Like, there's not many people within that change room that will be able to pull off what he does.
7: And Australia resumes on day four, leading by 139 runs. That's the latest news and sport.
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13: Partly cloudy today with a chance of showers. Morning and afternoon, chance of a thunderstorm this morning. Mildura, Robinvale and Wentworth all heading for 25. The three-day forecast for Sunraysia tomorrow, cloudy 21. Wednesday, sunny 21. Thursday, partly cloudy 23.
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0: 3AW and across Victoria. 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
1: It is 7 past 10. In a moment, the Prime Minister's branching out. He's having a crack at becoming a comedian on social media. I don't quite understand what it is. We'll speak to a pretty cool sort of marketing expert in a moment. But, you know, the Prime Minister has had a few missteps this year. He went on a podcast, I think, with comedian Nikki Osborne. And she said, who would you rather shag? I think it was Rhonda Birchmore, Nicole Kidman or Kylie Minogue. And the Prime Minister sort of didn't want to be drawn on it, but then he said, oh, of course, Kylie, you know, and that sounded bad. And then he went on FM radio a week later and he made a really ill-conceived joke about melons, referring to a woman's breast, and that backfired badly. Anyway, now he's being a comedian. I'll play you a bit of it in a moment. 133-693. Also this hour, Ross Wilson, as I said, former frontman for Daddy Cool, he's upset that One Nation are using the song Eagle Rock, or at least some of the One Nation politicians are. I think it was Ricky Lee, Terrell, when they walk out on stage. And there's other bands that are similarly upset. I think Bruce Springsteen was upset when Donald Trump used one of his songs. And it made me wonder, like, if you write or perform a song, do you have any control over how it is used? You know, if a political party with which you disagree uses your song, can you stop them or is it out there in the public domain? And also this hour with Tony Jones, oh, my God, the Carlton Football Club, seriously, some of their players allegedly taking drugs that went badly on Saturday night at a player's house. At least two of them ended up in hospital. I don't understand after what has happened in the Sydney Swans just a month or so ago, how other young footballers could be so silly about drugs. I don't get it. I mean, I condemn it. I know people go, oh, well, they're young men. This is what young men do. Well, yes, but look at the consequences when you get caught. You know, it can be career-ending. I mean, Nick Blakey looks like he's leaving the Sydney Swans now to go to North Melbourne. Now, I don't think Sydney really wanted to let him go, but they feel like they have to now. Anyway, 133-693, mornings at 3aw.com.au. So Anthony Albanese, as I said, he's having a crack at comedy. I saw this clip over the weekend. It's with two comedians called Jack Say and Isaac Gibbons. The Instagram account is called Swag on the Beat, and it involves one of them pretending to be a girl, introducing her new boyfriend to her dad, and her dad just happens to be Anthony Albanese.
2: Are you nervous?
3: Nah, I'm pretty good with parents. What did you say he does again?
2: He's his own boss.
4: Hello, darling.
2: Dad!
4: And who's this?
2: Dad, this is my boyfriend, James.
4: Well, nice to meet you, mate.
3: You are meeting me.
5: Bear in mind, I'm very protective of my daughter, and if you break her heart, I can reinstate your hex debt.
1: Well, I don't know, maybe he's just trying to get in touch with younger voters. I don't know if it's particularly funny. But Bonnie, good morning.
6: Hi, good morning, Tom.
1: How old are you, Bonnie?
6: I'm good. I thought this skit was pretty funny, to be honest. To see someone like Albanese kind of targeting that younger audience, I thought it was pretty funny.
1: And how old are you?
6: 19.
1: So you think it appeals? I mean, do you think it makes the Prime Minister, makes him seem funny and more relatable to a younger person?
6: Yeah, I think so. If that was his aim, honestly, it's worked pretty well. Even if you're more right-wing, or it's still pretty funny, especially the same. I mean, a lot of our questions were, how did they even manage to get him to do that?
1: Well, that's right. Yeah, that's a good question. All right, thank you, Bonnie. We'll give you, because you're just old enough to drink this, two bottles of De Bortoli's Limoncello Spritz coming your way. The funny thing is the skit has already been parodied and there's another comedy group which has taken bits of it and completely twisted it around. I won't play you that version because it's a bit R-rated, but yes, people are having fun with it. Perry, hello.
7: Yeah, how are you going, Tom?
1: Good.
7: I just made the point on that video the Prime Minister was involved in. But basically the first interaction with someone, he immediately talks about their hex debt. So what he's actually saying to Australia is, if you don't have a university degree and you don't have a hex debt, then you are not worthy to date my daughter.
1: I think you're perhaps misreading it a little. I think what he's saying is the line was, if you break my daughter's heart, I will reinstate your hex debt. I don't think he was saying you have to have a hex debt in order to date my daughter, but I take your point. But I suppose the broader issue is, what is the Prime Minister trying to achieve here? Is it to curry favour with younger voters, to make him seem more relatable? Because these things are risky. You know, you muck it up, it backfires, it can haunt you for years. And next guest is a long-time political strategist and marketing expert, Toby Ralph. Good morning.
8: G'day.
1: What do you think about this? I mean, Albo's had a couple of missteps. His remarks a couple of months ago about Kylie Minogue and then trying to make a joke about melons and so forth. Is appearing on a comedy video like this, does it make sense for the PM?
8: Well, you know, politicians increasingly want to be entertainers because entertainment reaches people who've stopped listening to politicians. You know, young voters aren't watching press conferences. They're watching people make fun of politicians. So Albanese is trying to cut out the middleman. Now, that's all well and good, but because one funny appearance makes you seem pretty human, but you do it 10 times and you just look desperate. And I think he's on the edge of that now.
1: Yeah, because he's had two missteps, hasn't he? He went on with another comedian, Nikki Osborne, and, you know, said that he sort of implied he'd like to shag Kylie Minogue, which, you know, I don't know why he thought that was a good thing to do. And then he made, on a separate thing, he made a joke about, you know, melons and linking them to a woman's breasts and so forth. And so he sort of stuffed up those two. I'm sort of surprised he's gone back for another go.
8: Yeah, there's a dignity problem, isn't there? There's a reason we don't expect to see the Governor-General doing cartwheels on TikTok. Some offices just need dignity. The question of it, about it, I suppose, is how much can Albanese surrender before people start wondering who's running the country?
1: Well, what is interesting is that that particular thing that we just played with Anthony Albanese has now been torn apart and redone by another comedy group, and it has him swearing and stuff. And it's not actually the Prime Minister. They take off his voice, but already it is being parodied by others, and the parody is getting more views than the one that the Prime Minister agreed to do.
8: Yeah, that's the way of the internet, isn't it? I mean, it was quite politically quite clever, I suppose. The clever part being that he gets to remind young people about his hex debt relief while pretending he's doing something unrelated to politics. It's kind of a political announcement, wearing a false moustache, really. But there is a critical distinction between attention and affection and electoral behaviour. You know, a video can get millions of impressions without changing attitudes. Even positive engagement doesn't necessarily lead to greater confidence in the government. In fact, I'd argue it will probably reduce it.
1: Yeah, because I remember in the 60s, like the royal family, I wasn't even born when this happened, so I've read about it. But, you know, the royal family decided to let a film crew into Buckingham Palace, and they were able to, you know, film, you know, young Prince Charles and the Queen and so forth. And the idea was to try and normalise the royal family. But some people felt that it backfired because the royal family is not normal. You know, as much as they might want to appear to be normal, they're not. They live in a palace. They have huge amounts of money. They're the head of state, not just for their country, but for, you know, many other countries in the Commonwealth, including this one. And some people feel like it's sort of downgraded them a bit. So, yeah.
8: Yeah, I agree with you. There's always a sense of manufactured authenticity in these things. I think, you know, like every politician wants to look authentic, but generally they've got half a dozen advisors and three media trainers and a focus group telling them how to do that and look spontaneous. And sometimes it just doesn't play out well. I think it was a mistake for the royal family to do that in the 60s, and they tried it again fairly recently. I think they've made a few missteps. Once you look too human, people will say, well, why are we paying for you, and why are you wearing those diamond hats?
1: That's right. Why do you sort of appear on the stamps and on the currency and get to tell us what to do?
8: Yeah.
1: Okay. All right, thank you, Toby. Toby Ralph there, long-time political strategist. Look, I mean, yeah, obviously Albo hasn't broken any laws here, and I doubt the video would have taken that long to shoot, but I just question why. Why would you do it? I mean, I've met Anthony Albanese, I don't know, maybe two or three times in the context of doing this. And he's a perfectly, well, in my dealings with him behind the scenes, he's a nice enough person. He's engaging and so forth. But, you know, I don't want to be his mate. I assess him. He's the Prime Minister. The decisions he makes on our behalf can have big changes, make big differences to people's lives for good and bad. Like, look at some of the tax changes in the budget that haven't worked out, or look at, you know, they're now stopping the, they're going to make the Reserve Bank backpedal on changing the credit card surcharge and things. So this is what I think the Prime Minister should be focusing on and less on comedy videos on social media. Anyway, 133693, mornings at 3aw.com.au at 17 past.
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0: 20 past 10. Veronica, hello.
1: Hello, Tom.
0: Yes.
1: I'm ringing you about your comments about Albanese. I really think that you should lighten up a bit, mate. And this is, I am an older lady. This is just ridiculous.
0: Well, no, Veronica, the last two times you did this, it backfired badly and became front page news.
1: Because everyone made a big thing out of it. You know, life is too short, mate. And for your hatred of someone that is in the opposition to what you're doing.
0: Oh, Veronica, the hatred, that's a silly thing to say. I just said I've met Anthony Albanese three times. I said he's a perfectly nice person behind the scenes. So I don't think how you could describe that as hatred. My question is whether this makes sense for the Prime Minister to do.
1: But does it really, like, it was a joke and it happened several months ago, but they decide to bring it out now and then you decide to jump on the bandwagon with anything against...
0: Okay, well, Veronica, when he said that he wouldn't mind shagging Kylie, was that okay?
1: Well, he was stupid to even do it in the first
0: exactly.
1: place.
0: Exactly, all right. And when he made his joke on FM radio about melons and holding his hands up to where his boobs would be, I mean, was that a good... It upset the Japanese, I can tell you, because they gave him the melon.
1: Come on, really? Like I said in the beginning, life is too short, Tom. You're going to end up with an ulcer or something if you start worrying.
0: I've already had one, Veronica. I had one when I was about 21.
1: I wonder why.
0: Okay, thank you. Well, maybe life is too short, but Veronica, we every day on this program we discuss probably about eight different things, and I thought this was worth looking at. And I don't really care whether the Prime Minister does it or not. I'm trying to understand, though, how does it work? Is it a good thing? So, we've already had calls from younger people saying, well, actually, it's good. I think it's funny, and I feel better about Anthony Albanese, so maybe it makes sense. But I do remember reading about the royal family when they did a not dissimilar thing in the 60s, allowing a film crew into Buckingham Palace to film them in their daily lives and trying to appear like normal people. And, of course, it backfired then because they're not normal people. And, in fact, exposing them to the world was a silly idea because, some of them are alcoholics and some of them have all sorts of issues and, we know all about that. And it would have been better if they'd never let the film crews in. There you go. I'll get an ulcer. I had one when I was, what was I? I think I was 22. Michael, good morning.
2: Good morning. I'm just telling you about something that happened to me last week. It was quite upsetting about it. I pulled into a service station in Kilmore and I saw the Indian girl behind the counter. She was very distressed and distracted. And I said, what's wrong? And she said, I just had a drive off, which means someone didn't pay. And she said, and this like about an hour ago, and I can't find him. And they said, if I can't find him on the CCTV, I have to pay for it out of my wages.
0: Oh, that doesn't seem fair, though, does it? What is she supposed to do?
2: I don't know. She was. I was just wondering. That's why I called in because I was just wondering whether it was just a one-off thing or whether it's a standard practice for that one station or whether a consortium
0: I don't think. In fact, I had a similar thing. I walked into a petrol station about a week ago and there was no one behind the counter and I could hear someone in the, in the rear and this older lady came out and said, oh, so sorry, we just had a drive off and I'm checking through the footage. But, I mean, I don't see that there's anything they can do. I mean, someone fills up and then just leaps in the car and drives off. And the CCTV is either there or it's not there, and it's not the job of the attendant to sort of install CCTV. Look, Michael, if you can let us know the name and the address of the service station, like what brand it is and whereabouts it is, we might chase that up. And you could find yourself with a tip-off in the running for our yearly Word on the Street prize, $60,000 towards a Mercedes of your choice, thanks to Mercedes-Benz Brighton, where they guarantee $5,000 more as a trade-in on any make or model that you bring in. Pete, hello.
3: Morning, Tom. Albanese, if he wants to be a comedian, let him go and be a comedian. If he's here to pay to run this country, if he's not going to run the country, he's supposed to be run the country for us. And if he's not doing that, he's not doing a very good job. So, he's just wasting his time.
0: Okay. And look, Pete, I don't know how much time I spent shooting this thing. I actually thought it was AI when I first saw it because it's very hard to tell those days. But I'm more interested in is how does he benefit from it? What is he trying to do? We used to sort of see politicians as being those sort of patrician type people who might do a speech on television or whatever, and that's about it. Having them appear in comedy TikTok videos is, well, it's different. But the world is different. Pete, thank you. At 25 past 10.
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4: River 1467 weather. 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
12: Partly cloudy today with a chance of showers. Morning and afternoon chance for thunderstorm this morning. Mildura, Robinvale and Wentworth all heading for 25. The three-day forecast for Sunraysia tomorrow, cloudy, 21. Wednesday, sunny, 21. Thursday, partly cloudy, 23.
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0: Let's see how he goes. Andrew, good morning.
13: Hey, Tom, how you going?
0: Good, Andrew.
13: Mate, the only one who hasn't got a sense of humour is you.
0: Really?
13: Yeah, I've talked to you on the phone and I've dumped all the joke going up on you. You've done it twice.
0: Well, I think I do have a sense of humour, Andrew. Most people around here would confirm that. I'm not even saying it wasn't funny. I'm just questioning, does it make sense for the Prime Minister to be doing that?
13: Oh, well, it's a stray armour. It's like, you know, I don't see a problem with it. I'm not a Labor person, but I just think, well, you know, he's just trying to be normal like everybody else, but, you know, you're not.
0: Well, but the thing is, he's not being normal here because it's clear that the people in the video know that he's the Prime Minister. He's not just being an average person. All right, thank you, Andrew. Dave, hello.
14: Hi, Tom. Happy birthday for your birthday, Tom.
0: Thank you, Dave.
14: All I say about Albo, mate, he's a tosser. If he wants to be Benny Hill, let him do the comedy skits, mate. He's disrespected the office of the Prime Minister and no one previous Prime Minister that's done it, mate. He is a goose. He's never worked in his life. He's a goose.
0: All right. Thank you, Dave. Thank you. News headlines now with another Dave. David Armstrong, good morning.
15: Good morning. The news at 11 o'clock. The teenager charged after hitting a pedestrian in a stolen car in the city centre yesterday during the Melbourne Marathon.
0: I've had a few complaints about the marathon. People saying that there weren't enough people handing out drinks and that there were choke points in the race where runners had to stop running and so forth.
15: And I can tell you a lot of the bollards, a lot of the balustrade, a lot of the poles, the temporary whatever's still there this morning on Beach Road down at Albert down Albert Parkway, and they were put in the middle of the median strip in the middle of the road there. And some whackers have just come out overnight and just put them all over the roadway. It was a little bit like Skittles this morning there. Mm. This young man is in court today. Police Minister Paul Edbrook was out in the last half hour or so, and he said all the right things. Says it would have been terrifying. A huge round of applause for the first responders who did a great job, and his thoughts go to that woman who was in her 50s who suffered those upper body injuries. Jess Wilson's chances of governing in her own right have received a big boost. There's a FinReview Redbridge survey out today that says there is a growing fragmentation in the electorate and the coalition is scooping up a lot of those votes.
0: I got sent a Roy Morgan poll over the weekend which says the opposite, that in fact that One Nation will get 10 seats and that Labor might actually just get over the line with 46. So, you know.
15: They're all polls, aren't they? Did you know that the Museums Victoria organisation wanted to flog science
0: work?
15: Science works
0: gone
15: great.
0: There, I would have gone there at least 10 times.
15: Yep, it is really good. And they looked at it and thought, we could sell this parcel of land for a really big price. It was eventually knocked on the head by the state government of the day, but they were told no. And in sport, very exciting news for the Western Bulldogs, because in the next half hour they're showing off their brand new shiny player, Zach Butters.
0: Zach Butters.
15: From Port Adelaide. Apparently there was a skateboard given to him by the coach. I know, it's what they do. It's better than the Carlton boys.
0: We're going to talk about that in about 10 minutes, but what they're alleged to have done, just the stupidity of it is unbelievable. Yep,
15: the Bulldogs are all skateboards and corn chips. That's all there at 11.
0: All right, thank you, David. Now, I just want a quick look at this. We all know Ross Wilson. Back in 1971, he was the lead singer of Daddy Cool, and of course their big hit was this. Now, they're a bit upset because One Nation politician Ricky Lee Terrell, when she walked out at their campaign launch, she played that song. Apparently John Farnham's of The Voice was used as well, and the Hoodoo Gurus' What's My Scene. And it made me wonder, and similar things happen in America, like as an artist, you know, can you control which politicians, if any, use your music to help promote themselves? Our next guest is the founder of Media and Entertainment Lawyers, David Vodica. Good morning.
16: Hey, Tom, how are you?
0: Yeah, good. So Ross Wilson sort of says, you know, our music is about bringing people together, not division. I mean, the Hoodoo Gurus say we hate One Nation and we don't want our music being used. But even if it's your song, can you control what politicians do with it?
16: Well, you can actually in Australia. And I think when I first, the very simple, you know, answer to how things work when you perform a song in public is you can go out and get a license from an organisation called One Music, and provided you get a license, then you're able to do that. But there's an exception when it comes to political campaigns or political uses, because that's considered sensitive, and therefore, in that instance, you're supposed to get the approval of the copyright owners, which are usually the songwriter and the party that owns the recording, to ensure that you're correctly using it.
0: So if Ross Wilson is genuinely upset about, like, One Nation's Ricky Lee Terrell walking out to his music, he can ring them up and say, stop doing it, and the law will back him.
16: The law will back him. It would be an infringement against his rights as the if he's the owner of the song, or if his music publisher is the owner of the song, and whoever owns the recording. So, you know, if you look at the way that One Music grants licenses, they have an exception when it comes to political campaigns. So the issues there are if you use songs in respect of campaigns, and obviously we see a bit of stuff from the US where people, and I'm not, you know, across exactly how that operates, but people in the US seem to sort of do it with a little bit more gay abandon. But
0: yes.
16: Here ultimately you are supposed to receive the approval of the owner of the work.
0: Okay, that's interesting. I remember in the US, I think Donald Trump walked out to YMCA for a while, and within the original lineup of the Village People, which has changed a fair bit over the years, some of them supported Trump and some did not. So it got a bit awkward about who made the call on this.
16: I think in that one, you've got one guy who I think actually probably controls most of it, and I'm sure he's more than happy from what I can see of the continual use. And like any of these things, you know, artists, you know, would prefer to have the right to say how their music's used, unless they've sold it to a third party and waived those rights. Generally, they'll usually use, you know, they'll have some right to dictate how those uses are. I mean, there's a few other bits too under this where there's a few other causes of action, moral rights. You know, there's a passing off thing, which I think under Australian law, which I think Ross Wilson might have sort of referenced to, which is basically getting an association, you know, with yourself that sort of implies an endorsement. But the simplest thing here is really just that you're supposed to get the copyright owner's approval to use it in political campaigns.
0: All right, thank you so much. David Vodica there, founder of Media and Entertainment Lawyers. 133693, more of your judgments on the Prime Minister and whether or not I even have a sense of humour. I've been told to get a life several times this morning, and if I keep getting angry about things, I'll get an ulcer, which, amazingly, I already had when I was only about 22 or 23. And also had Monday Sport with Tony Jones. Oh, my God, the Carlton Football Club, my club. Players allegedly getting out on the drugs on Saturday night, and two of them, in separate circumstances, apparently had to be hospitalised. I mean, have they no brains? Having seen what happened at the Sydney Swans, are they completely lacking in brains? We'll have a look at that. 133693 at 22 to 11.
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0: It is 20 to 11, Tony Jones at the moment. Although Ryan has sent us an email. He says, Labor politicians have a habit of going on popular TV shows to make them seem more human. When Kevin Rudd was Prime Minister, he would appear on Rove Live, and Rove would ask him, who would you turn gay for? Well, Malcolm Turnbull loved going on Q&A back in the day, although that's, I guess, a more serious program. And Gil says, what happened to statesmanship? Albo looks foolish on the world stage. And Gil says, don't lighten up, Tom, you are spot on. Thank you, Gil.
1: Now, on Mornings, Monday Sport with Tony Jones.
0: All right, well, my social media feeds and WhatsApp groups yesterday blew up. We got the news, I think it was from Channel 7 initially, that there'd been another AFL drug scandal. And lo and behold, it involved several players at the Carlton Football Club, notably Will Hayward and Lockie Cowan, both of whom have had to have a little trip to the hospital, allegedly because they took a bad batch of drugs on Saturday night. Tony Jones, good morning.
2: Well, you might want to clarify in the case of Will Hayward there, Tom. Good morning. He was hospitalised, according to the club, because he dropped his toothbrush in the shower, and then when he lifted his head, he cracked it on the soap dispenser and he required stitches.
0: Well, that's right, but I don't know, the subtext seems to be that he may well have been under... I don't know, but the point is, whether what reasons who went to hospital and so forth is somewhat irrelevant here. But the fact that allegedly something like five players were apparently taking drugs at another player's house, like I just find it if it's true, I find it extraordinarily stupid.
2: Oh, absolutely. I don't think you're going to get any argument from anyone about that, because the players, and I question your figures as well. I'm not entirely sure where they're coming from, but such is the delicate nature of the situation. Even if it is only one player, then the club's got a problem. The AFL's got a problem. And, I don't know how many times the message needs to be spread for the penny to drop, and it just doesn't seem to do it. Now, obviously, the club's own investigation needs to play out here to find out just what the hell went on at that South Yarra home in the early hours of the morning. But as it stands at the moment, it ain't a great look.
0: No, it's not. But do you think, I mean, look, in my view, and we don't know, I've seen lists of players from 4 to 10 and different names. I don't want to say any more names because some of these
2: some of the players mentioned are actually overseas.
0: Yeah, well, that's right. So, but putting that to one side, I wonder, though, whether the AFL is partly to blame. I mean, obviously, if the players have done this, they're to blame. But the AFL maintains that drugs are really a health issue, not a personal issue. That is, they imply that it's like, well, it's a sickness, you know, and that it's not really a criminal issue. But for me, having seen what Sydney has gone through, now, you know, there was allegations of drug use there and women being mistreated and so forth. But, I mean, you just would have thought, now is not the time, if there is ever a time, to be doing things like this.
2: Well, that's exactly right. I mean, you only need to talk to those young Richmond players as well that thought they'd have their Mad Monday or Wacky Wednesday down at Gippsland, only for them to be filmed as well. So if you play AFL, you live in a bubble. If you do what you do, or I do, you live in a bubble. And it doesn't matter whether you're on holidays or not, you will always be associated with your employer. In this case, the employer is Carlton. So It really does beggars belief, but I don't know how you can make it an AFL problem. I think the AFL's got a problem and we're never going to find out, even if there are drug tests carried out here and they return, a positive reading, then we're not really going to find out, because such is the confidential nature of the drugs policy, which is a work in progress at the moment, because there's this transition period where it becomes like a tiered effect. But the anonymity remains.
0: Well, that's true, but it doesn't have to be like that. I mean, in the NFL in America, players are routinely suspended and fined, and it's public knowledge. You know, he had marijuana in his system, he tested positive for cocaine, whatever it is, and everybody knows about it. Like, I mean, other sporting...
2: Well, what's the benefit of that?
0: Well, I think I think if you're going to be named and shamed in public, you might think twice about doing it.
2: But does that happen to everyone?
0: Well, it happens to everybody in the NFL. And if I went to court...
2: I don't think you can compare the justice system in America with the justice system
0: No, this is not the justice system. This is the NFL's own rules.
2: Yeah, but I'm not entirely sure what purpose that would serve other than satisfy the salacious appetite of us and the footballing public by knowing who's done what.
0: All right, final question. If it's proven that some of these players did take drugs, should they be punished in some way?
2: By the club, absolutely. Yes. Yeah. Absolutely, yeah, because, you know, I've just done an interview, it's an exclusive interview with former Carlton captain Mark Murphy that you'll see on Nine News tonight, and I spoke with him about this, and I posed the very question that I knew that you were going to pose to me about whether there is a drug problem within the AFL, and his answer was spot on, is that drugs are an issue in society, and football clubs and footballers are reflective of that, and you know, Gil McLachlan in his day as CEO was always telling us that clubs and footballers in general are reflective of society. I don't necessarily buy that because for the normal bloke or lady going to work is a far different work environment and far different work hours than what footballers would go through.
0: And most people get paid a lot less than what professional footballers get. TJ, thank you. At 13 to
1: 1989. I had my HQ. In excess were everywhere. The Hawks won the grand final by one goal. And Hog's Breath Cafe were born. Right here in Australia. 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The home of Hogspitality. An Aussie icon since 89. Hog's Breath Cafe.
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12: Good morning.
2: Good morning, how are you?
12: Not bad, Colin. I'd like to comment on the person that was just you were just talking to,
13: Tony Jones,
12: about his description of whetting our salacious appetite that we need to know. I think we do need to know in the safety of our kids, because if they hold these plays in high regard and they see them doing it, do you think they're going to copy or say it's acceptable?
0: Well, I agree with you to a point, Colin. And, you know, I try and live my life knowing that if I ever get caught doing the wrong thing, it will hit me very hard, because a lot of what I do is commenting on other people who might do the wrong thing. Look, thank you, Colin. The idea that it's society's problem, you know, lots of young men take drugs, which is undeniably true, therefore we can't be too tough on them, is like, I don't sort of buy that. Like, if we wanted to be tough on drugs, we could. Now, we've chosen as a society, even though drugs are illegal, we don't punish people that much. You know, we build safe injecting rooms for them and pill testing facilities and all that sort of thing. And the AFL's policy is about covering up drug use and treating it purely as a medical issue and not an issue worthy of punishment. I quite like what the NFL does. If a player tests positive, they test their players all the time. It's public. So-and-so is having 2 weeks off because he tested positive for marijuana or for cocaine or whatever, and it's quite open and they don't try and hide it. Now, whether that stops the players taking drugs, I don't know. I don't know. Rowan, hello.
14: Good morning, Tom. You were talking earlier about, you know, with certain music, artists' music being played when a certain politician comes out on stage.
0: Yes.
14: With the Labor Party, I'd have Ship of Fools by World Party. That's what I'd be playing for that mob.
0: Yes, I still have that, Tom.
14: Stage.
0: Yes.
14: With the Labor Party, I'd have Ship of Fools by World Party. That's what I'd be playing for that mob.
0: Yes, I still have that on

0: The speeds are down to 40 in the tunnel. Traffic's not too, like, not too slow, but it is thick as.
1: And this is the Burnley Tunnel, and going which way, Ben?
0: Going towards the airport.
1: Towards the airport, okay. So we've got a breakdown at the front of the Burnley Tunnel heading airport bound, as opposed to the southeastern suburbs. Ben, thank you for that tip off that word on the street. You might find yourself on Friday in the running for our yearly prize, 60 grand towards a Mercedes of your choice. Thanks to Mercedes-Benz Brighton, where for demonstrator models, they're offering 3 years complimentary servicing. Michael, hello.
2: Hello. Albanese's comic behaviour is totally unacceptable as the Prime Minister of Australia. If a CEO behaves like that, he'll be dismissed on Monday morning. It's a business, not a relief of comic.
1: Well, maybe. I don't think a CEO would be sacked, although there's plenty of CEOs which have done silly things on social media. There was a CEO at an American business a year or so ago, and he was filmed at a concert with not his wife, with actually a colleague who was, I think it was his girlfriend. And when they realised they were on camera, you could see this look of shock on their faces. Anyway, I think two marriages ended up falling apart that evening or shortly afterwards. Thank you, Michael. Joe, good morning.
3: Good morning, Tom. How are you?
1: Yeah, good, Joe.
3: Tom, just listening to your callers and that, and I just want to say to you, right, with this thing with Tom Elliott, I reckon just lighten up, right?
1: Okay.
3: And with this thing that's happened with Sydney Swans, just lighten up, and with Carlton, just lighten up, and with the crime in Victoria, yeah, we should all just lighten up. When we all lighten up, this is what happens.
1: That's right. If we just lighten up, everything will be okay, won't it?
3: Yeah, but you know, nobody's setting boundaries, and everyone's doing whatever they want, and the state is becoming a joke, and so is our Prime Minister. He's becoming a joke.
1: Well, Joe, I agree with you, and look, maybe I'm making a mountain out of a molehill here, but let's just say, with $1 trillion in counting of federal government debt, Anthony Albanese has lots of things to do. With having his new policy to scrap credit card surcharges backfiring badly, he has plenty of work to do, and I just think going on TikTok videos is an unnecessary use of his time. Thank you, Joe, at 512.
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3: The 11 o'clock news coming up at the moment with David Armstrong. After the news, I want to look at something. Some bad road stats have come out showing that elderly drivers are now the most likely cohort to be killed or injured on the roads. They're up there with young men. And there are calls for Victoria to have a New South Wales like licence system. 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
4: 15 degrees in Melbourne, a showery day, a top of 19. 11 o'clock, good morning. I'm David Armstrong. A recently opened cafe in Fitzroy North has been forced to temporarily close its doors after it was severely damaged in an arson attack targeting a neighbouring tobacco shop. Residents around St George's Road were woken by the sound of explosions at around 3:30. Firefighters arrived to find a tobacco shop engulfed in flame. It spread to two adjoining businesses and threatened nearby homes. One of those businesses and Bodega Cafe, run by a young local couple, had only started trading 3 months ago. The owners say they're heartbroken but not defeated. They plan to reopen and the fire damage is repaired. A 16-year-old boy to face a children's court today after allegedly hitting a woman with a stolen car in the city centre yesterday, just metres from marathon runners. The driver was arrested in Albert Park and charged with a number of offences, including unlicensed driving. Police Minister Paul Edbrook says it would have been terrifying for onlookers.
5: It's a really scary incident. I think any incident that involves a vehicle and pedestrians is particularly scary. And I just want to start out by thanking the police and bystanders who went to the assistance of that person that was hit. And my thoughts are with that 50-year-old lady and her family. It's a horrible incident.
4: It's been reviewed. Museums Victoria considered demolishing science works to build a high-rise apartment block. Documents confirm Museums Victoria brought in property analysts to look at the possibility of rezoning the industrial land in Spotswood. The state government later stepped in and blocked the move. Two new opinion polls show voters are demanding the Albanese government address the cost of living crisis. Despite the economic crunch facing many, Labor is still the nation's most dominant political party. Both Resolve and News Poll show core support for Labor is at 29%. One Nation second, the Coalition third. But Deputy Liberal Leader Jane Hume believes the opposition is making inroads.
6: We will keep talking about our policies that we've already put forward 18 months prior to an election. We'll keep talking about those policies every day. Scrapping Labor's taxes, going further and lowering more taxes, lowering energy prices and putting Australians first.
4: New research has found standing up after 25 minutes behind a computer boosts muscle activity when you sit down again. Melbourne Research looked at more than 7,000 episodes of sitting. They found muscle activity in the thighs reaches virtually undetectable levels within half an hour. But Dr. Christian Brackenridge at Swinburne University says a short break resets the body and increases muscle activity again. He says we should set an alarm to get us up and moving.
7: I think it's a good idea, especially if you really lead that kind of sedentary lifestyle. I know all of us are sitting in front of computers these days, so we kind of might need a reason if we're really fixated on what we're doing.
4: In finance, the All Ordinary's up 42 points, the ASX 200's up 41, our dollar